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2: In stories making news, the Prime Minister is expected to announce an expansion to the paid prac program as part of Labor's national conference in Adelaide. People training in a further 10 occupations will get government assistance from next July. Queensland is today marking the six-year countdown for the 2032 Brisbane Olympic and Paralympic Games. Several flights into Brisbane Airport have been diverted this morning due to visibility issues, a thick blanket of fog creating troublesome conditions for pilots. Travellers also advised to check with their airlines for updates. A US intelligence report indicates Russia likely played a key role in helping Iran identify and target secret CIA locations in the Gulf. Officials suspect Iranian forces used Russian-enhanced drones equipped with navigation systems designed to bypass jamming technology. In sport, the Penrith Panthers have suffered a hit ahead of tonight's NRL game against the Eels, with star fullback Dylan Edwards ruled out. Tom Jenkins will start at fullback. That's the news and sport headlines. More details soon.
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G'day, my name's Pastor Tim from Fraser Coast Baptist. 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

0: public transport. It's great when it comes on time and frustrating when it's delayed. Or when you miss it, like I did this morning, seeing a tram pull up to my stop with me on the other side of the road waiting for the pedestrian light to turn green. Well, thankfully, God's availability for us is not like a tram timetable. We don't have to wait 5 minutes or a day before we can pray to Him again. We don't even have to wait for the next Sunday service to meet with Him. God is available 24/7. He is the God who never sleeps and who is always present. There is no need to wait. You and I could pray to Him right now if we wanted, and He delights in hearing from us. So the next time I'm waiting for a tram, I might just do that. Pray to my Heavenly Father about sending the next tram down and surrendering all of my worries to Him. This is Sharon Cooper with God in 60 Seconds. To open more space for reflection and conversation about God, go to thirdspace.org.au.
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0: In this bulletin, an energy scheme criticised over cost blowouts, and in sport, NRL. With the details, I'm Naomi Millam. Energy Department data shows just three Australian manufacturers are participating in the Home Battery Subsidy Scheme. It's been revealed the cost of the scheme has blown out by over $6 billion. Shadow Energy Minister Dan Tehan argues it's not good enough from Energy Minister Chris Bowen.
1: His own scheme, which is costing the taxpayer now $8 billion, seems to be largely benefiting overseas battery manufacturers. Once again, his incompetence knows no bounds.
0: There are currently 136 companies approved to make batteries under the program. A new anti-money laundering program will today be rolled out across the country. The campaign aims to help people, particularly international students, recognise money traps before organised crime can exploit them. Crime Stoppers Queensland Chief Executive David Hanson says the initiative will make people more aware of scammers' activity.
2: Criminals use fake jobs, social media, messaging apps, any sort of promise of easy money to convince people to share their bank account details, which ultimately results in them potentially moving criminal funds. We just want to get a message out that if you know the signs through our campaign, don't reply to those sort of offers and report suspicious activity.
0: The campaign is due to run for 6 months. Meantime, the Australian Federal Police are sounding the alarm on criminal networks weaponising AI to steal money from everyday people. In one scenario, a Queensland victim in their 20s lost more than $160,000 in a single day to a cryptocurrency scam. ScamWatch figures reveal more than $45 million had already been lost to fraudulent investment scams this year. Artificial intelligence giant OpenAI is rushing to find how an autonomous agent escaped its testing environment and targeted other platforms. It's understood the system breached its isolation before accessing the internet to help it bypass cybersecurity. OpenAI described the breakout as unprecedented and says it's now reinforcing safeguards. UK Christian giving charity Stewardship has reported its highest level of donations and grants. More than $300 million was donated through the organisation last year, with more than a million grants distributed. Stewardship was founded 120 years ago as the United Kingdom Evangelisation Trust. It has more than 30,000 donors who support evangelical churches, charities and Christian workers to advance the gospel. And the Christian music community is mourning Canadian worship leader Brian Dirksen, who's passed away from cancer at the age of 60. He's renowned for writing worship anthems such as Refiner's Fire, Faithful One, and Come, Now Is a Time to Worship. Fellow Christian singer-songwriter Matt Redman said Brian was a huge encouragement to him and he'll be deeply missed. To NRL, where the tension is building in the lead-up to Saturday's Queensland derby between the Broncos and the Cowboys. It's a must-win clash for Brisbane, who need to win their last 7 games to make the finals. Broncos lock Pat Carrigan says they're just looking week to week.
3: We've had some performances like on the weekend that are more like what we're capable of. So for me, it's more about getting in that rhythm. And yeah, for sure, you take confidence on the back of what we did last year. But man, there's no point looking too far ahead because we've got a really good challenge this week on Sunday.
0: Round 21 kicks off tonight between the Panthers and the Eels. And pole vault champion Nina Kennedy has been named Australia's flag bearer for the Commonwealth Games opening ceremony, with para swimmer Tim Hodge to carry the King's baton. That's the latest Vision National News. I'm Naomi Millam.
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5: Consider Proverbs 20 verse 24. The Lord directs our steps, so why try to understand everything along the way? Marion wanted to become a concert singer, a challenge that was doubly difficult because of the colour of her skin. Her mother, however, had a patient trust in God. Marion later said, "Mother's religion made her believe that she could receive what was right for her if it was conscientious in her faith. If it did not come, it was because God had not considered it right for her. We grew up in this atmosphere of faith that she created. We believed as she did, because we wanted the same kind of haven in the time of storm." Now, when Marion was denied admission to a famous music conservatory on account of her race, her mother said someone would be raised up to help her accomplish what she hoped to do at the conservatory. That someone arrived a few weeks later. One of Philadelphia's outstanding voice teachers, Giuseppe Borghetti, made room for her to become one of his students. and Marian Anderson was on her way to becoming one of the most popular singers of the 20th century. On Easter Sunday, 1939, she sang to 75,000 people at the Lincoln Memorial and gave a performance never to be forgotten by those present. Solomon said these two things about God's guiding hand in our lives. Firstly, the Lord directs our steps, so why try to understand everything along the way? And secondly, trust in the Lord with all your heart. Do not depend on your own understanding. Seek His will in all you do, and He will show you which path to take. God has different ways to get you there. That's the Word for Today.
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1: 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Hi, I'm Chuck Swindoll. 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You can keep on driving. I come across Christians all the time who carry little hammers in the glove compartment of their conscience. And when true guilt begins to flash, they just break the warning light. That's not you, is it?
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0: In stories making news, the Prime Minister is expected to announce an expansion to the paid prac program as part of Labor's national conference in Adelaide. People training in a further 10 occupations will get government assistance from next July. Queensland is today marking the six-year countdown for the 2032 Brisbane Olympic and Paralympic Games. Several flights into Brisbane Airport have been diverted this morning due to visibility issues, a thick blanket of fog creating troublesome conditions for pilots. Travellers also advised to check with their airlines for updates. A US intelligence report indicates Russia likely played a key role in helping Iran identify and target secret CIA locations in the Gulf. Officials suspect Iranian forces used Russian-enhanced drones equipped with navigation systems designed to bypass jamming technology. In sport, the Penrith Panthers have suffered a hit ahead of tonight's NRL game against the Eels, with star fullback Dylan Edwards ruled out. Tom Jenkins will start at fullback. That's the news and sport headlines. More details soon.
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So where are you at? Are you ready to stop trying and start trusting? Jesus lived on your behalf. He died in your place, and he rose to give you new life. You can believe on Jesus right now. Whether in your car, the kitchen, or a walk with your dog, proclaim it out loud. Jesus is Lord. And if you believe in your heart that God raised him from the dead, you will be saved. Believe on Jesus. It will save you.

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1: In her book, The Top 5 Regrets of the Dying, Bronnie Ware describes her experience as a palliative caregiver. That's someone helping people who are dying. She asked her patients about any regrets they had and anything they would do differently. Compiling all the responses, she put them together into the top 5 common themes. One of those regrets is, "I wish I hadn't worked so hard." Many express regret at spending so much of their lives trying to earn as much as possible. Ware suggests that if we could adopt the discipline of simplicity and make more conscious choices by creating more space in our lives for people, we would become happier and need fewer material possessions. Jesus reminded his listeners to focus on the treasures in heaven rather than accumulation on earth.
0: Carl Faes for DailyNudge.org.
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0: In this bulletin, the US warns of further strikes on Iranian targets and Origin Energy investigating a data breach. With the details, I'm Naomi Millam. US President Donald Trump has threatened to bomb Iranian infrastructure anytime there's an attack on a ship in the Strait of Hormuz. In the post on social media, he said the targets would include next to or in Tehran. US Secretary of State Marco Rubio says they will act to protect global shipping.
1: We remain open to diplomacy. We remain open to working it out in a negotiated way. But right now, they don't seem to be serious about that. And so we're going to continue to protect shipping. We think other countries should join us in that endeavor. We don't need them to, but they should.
0: President Trump has also threatened to take care of Houthi rebels, threatening to block Saudi vessels in the Red Sea. With 6 years to go until the Brisbane 2032 Games, the Queensland government says it wants to focus on the legacy for community beyond the event. Designs have been unveiled for the National Aquatic Centre to be built at the Centenary Pool structure. Queensland Deputy Premier Jared Blais says they're creating a vision for all aquatic athletes.
2: We are known in Queensland for gold medals, silver and bronze in swimming and water sports. And that's what the National Aquatic Centre is about. We are unashamedly looking at legacy and the legacy play after the 2032 Games.
0: The venue was promised to house 25,000 spectators. However, reports have emerged that number could be significantly reduced to stay within budget. Origin Energy is investigating a potential data breach which could impact millions of Australians. Hackers claim they've stolen customer information. While it's still unclear what types of data have been exposed or who's affected, cybersecurity expert Troy Hunt says it's clear the threat is serious.
3: It's enough for them to make an announcement to the ASX, so obviously they believe it's credible. What we don't really know yet is what sort of data specifically has been compromised. We're hearing names and contact info and billing history. I wonder if it might be another similar scenario to Optus.
0: The electricity retailer was tipped off by journalists about the incident. Pregnancy Help Australia, which was founded on Christian values nearly 50 years ago, now has around 50 centres to help women with an unexpected pregnancy. Its helpline volunteers offer support just by listening in a non-judgmental way. Coordinator Sally Alford told Vision Radio many callers are pro-choice.
4: We do hear from a lot of women who describe themselves as pro-choice. They're considering abortion or after abortion, and it's a really confusing time for them because suddenly it doesn't make sense anymore. And so they can feel isolated from their own social group and their family or their friends. And so just having that anonymous space to be able to feel accepted and not judged and valued is really important.
0: The Pregnancy Helpline is open from 8 a.m. to 10 p.m. every day of the year. To AFL, Jordan Dugowie plays his 200th game for Collingwood tonight when the Pies face Adelaide. The Pies welcoming back Jeremy Howe for the finals defining clash.
5: It's pretty crazy, to be honest. Obviously been a little bit of a journey, but I'm really proud of myself and the people around me that I'm here now, and 200 games is a pretty special milestone.
0: Elsewhere, Jack Viney trained with Melbourne yesterday as he pushes for a late season return from a back injury. And in NRL, the Perth Bears have finally confirmed the signing of Maroons and Broncos centre Gemet Shibasaki for their inaugural season next year. In a statement, Broncos coach Michael Maguire said he's sorry to see him go and wished him the best. That's the latest Vision National News. I'm Naomi Millam.
6: Rema 105.1, where the word of God always comes first. From Ephesians chapter 2, verse 10, "For we are God's masterpiece. He has created us anew in Christ Jesus, so we can do the good things He planned for us long ago."

0: You whom I have given up hope, he can give you a new hope. You who have lost your joy, he can restore your joy. You whom I have allowed bitterness to drown you in its waters, he can float you on his yacht. You whom I have allowed fear and anxiety to be your constant companion, he can deliver you today.
1: Teacher on Leading the Way, Dr. Michael Youssef.
0: I'm talking to that person whom I have allowed sin and addiction to rule and ruin your life. He can break those chains. I've seen it too many times to doubt it. I'm talking to that person who have allowed the devil to intimidate you. He fights on your behalf right now. You who have been depressed and discouraged, he can deliver you today.
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0: In stories making news, the Prime Minister is expected to announce an expansion to the paid prac program as part of Labor's national conference in Adelaide. People training in a further 10 occupations will get government assistance from next July. Queensland is today marking the six-year countdown for the 2032 Brisbane Olympic and Paralympic Games. Several flights into Brisbane Airport have been diverted this morning due to visibility issues, a thick blanket of fog creating troublesome conditions for pilots. Travellers also advised to check with their airlines for updates. A US intelligence report indicates Russia likely played a key role in helping Iran identify and target secret CIA locations in the Gulf. Officials suspect Iranian forces used Russian-enhanced drones equipped with navigation systems designed to bypass jamming technology. In sport, the Penrith Panthers have suffered a hit ahead of tonight's NRL game against the Eels, with star fullback Dylan Edwards ruled out. Tom Jenkins will start at fullback. That's the news and sport headlines. More details soon.
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0: What does it look like to have faith through the everyday moments of life?
1: 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And I think the first step, it's being real with ourselves. 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
0: God wants to be there for you in the big and the small moments of life. 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

0: In this bulletin, the countdown to the Brisbane Olympics is on, and in sport NRL. With more, I'm Naomi Millam. The Brisbane 2032 Olympic Committee have unveiled the mini countdown clock for the global event. With 6 years to go, the focus is now turning to the legacy the event will leave on the community long after the Games. Brisbane Lord Mayor Adrian Schrinner says it's a special honour to get a countdown clock this far out from the Olympic Games.
1: And from today on, they will see exactly how many days and hours and minutes until the 23rd of July 2032, the opening ceremony over at the new stadium where the world will suddenly discover what this city is all about.
0: Queenslanders are being called on to get behind local athletes early and help build the hype. A senior Jewish leader is speaking out after he was branded an evil Zionist while visiting the site of the Bondi Beach terror attack. Executive Council of Australian Jewry co-chief executive Alex Rivkin says he was at the site with Swans players to hear from a survivor of the massacre when he was confronted by a woman. He said the comments were condemned by witnesses and she was spoken to by police.
2: I think the way that it was dealt with was appropriate and correct, but just the fact that we have to keep dealing with this nonsense, and the Swans bore witness to it, and I think it just shows, you know, it's another important reminder of what goes on in our society sometimes.
0: The Royal Commission into Anti-Semitism is currently ongoing. An education expert says Victorian parents are fed up with the on-again, off-again teachers dispute. Teachers are on strike, marching on State Parliament after voting to hold out for a 35% pay rise. Adam Voigt says it's the pupils and parents who've been forgotten in this dispute.
3: I think today a lot of Victorians could be forgiven for kind of taking that parental view of kind of looking at the Victorian government and looking at the Victorian Education Union and kind of doing that whole, I'm sick of hearing from both of you, go and work it out.
0: More strikes could be held on August 4th. Australian researchers have developed a breakthrough material which magnetically removes small plastics and some cancer-causing chemicals. The material uses magnetic separation technology to remove the pollutants in wastewater. A Christian convert and former government official who fled for her life from Afghanistan is appealing for help from Christian organisations to avoid being deported back to her homeland. Ziba Mastour faces possible execution on her return because of her faith and former job. She initially escaped to Pakistan but was forced to move on to Qatar when Pakistan started sending up to 1 million asylum seekers back to Afghanistan. Ms. Mastour fears being sent back as well once her temporary visa expires in Qatar unless she's offered political asylum somewhere. And three evangelical leaders have filed a lawsuit challenging a recent constitutional amendment in Switzerland that bans lawmakers in the Geneva region from wearing visible religious symbols. The Geneva Grand Council narrowly passed the law, which was then supported by just over half the region's voters in a referendum. To NRL, the Broncos will be without Brendan Piakura for Saturday's Queensland derby with the Cowboys. The star forward has been sidelined indefinitely after sustaining a concussion in last week's clash with the Panthers. Broncos prop Ben Tolte says he's a valued teammate.
4: Brendy's good. He's always the happiest bloke in the joint, so we know what Brendy brings and everything like that. It's unfortunate what he's going through at the moment, but he always brings a smile into our face, and Brendy's going to be just fine.
0: Meantime, the Panthers have suffered a hit ahead of tonight's Round 21 opener with star fullback Dylan Edwards ruled out. That's the latest Vision National News. I'm Naomi Millam.
5: Children, it is your Christian duty to obey your parents always, for that is what pleases God. 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

0: Momentum, helping men succeed in life.
1: What if we as men are fighting with our family and not for them? As Christian men, we have a role as husbands and fathers to be servant leaders, and we are to fight for our families and family members.
2: But sometimes, you know, we can be part of the problem, and rather than fighting for them, we can end up fighting with them.
1: There may be toxic elements in our families, but as godly men, our role is to protect and provide, not make matters worse.
2: So men, we need to be honest and perhaps acknowledge that we may have become part of the problem. But that gives us an opportunity to face our truth, to confess of the narcissism that we've perhaps engaged in.
1: Think of the power you hold in your hand by having God search your heart. I always think of Psalm 139, which says, "Search me, God, and know my heart. 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
2: Men, let's allow God to help us fight for our families and not with them.
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0: In stories making news, the Prime Minister is expected to announce an expansion to the paid prac program as part of Labor's national conference in Adelaide. People training in a further 10 occupations will get government assistance from next July. Queensland is today marking the 6-year countdown for the 2032 Brisbane Olympic and Paralympic Games. Several flights into Brisbane Airport have been diverted this morning due to visibility issues, a thick blanket of fog creating troublesome conditions for pilots. Travellers also advised to check with their airlines for updates. A US intelligence report indicates Russia likely played a key role in helping Iran identify and target secret CIA locations in the Gulf. Officials suspect Iranian forces used Russian-enhanced drones equipped with navigation systems designed to bypass jamming technology. In sport, the Penrith Panthers have suffered a hit ahead of tonight's NRL game against the Eels, with star fullback Dylan Edwards ruled out. Tom Jenkins will start at fullback. That's the news and sport headlines. More details soon.
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1: You know you can call me if you need someone. I'll pick up the pieces if you come undone.

0: When it comes to politicians, what they talk about at elections, you can pretty much guarantee that they have all the same message. In fact, most politicians use two things to get elected, and these two things tend to grip us in all sorts of ways. So what are the two things that the pollies talk most about? Well, simply, they are fear and greed. For most politicians, the message is the same. Vote for us and you'll be better off. Greed. Vote for the other guys and the sky will fall in. Fear. Sometimes I worry that preachers are not much better. Come to God and you'll be blessed with good health and prosperity. Greed. Ignore God and you'll face eternal damnation. Fear. Strangely, the Bible's great message is not fear or greed. It's love. As the Bible says in John 3, "For God so loved the world that he gave his one and only Son, that whoever believes in him shall not perish, but have eternal life." I'm Richard Quadrio. Ciao.
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0: In this bulletin, Anthony Albanese addresses the National Labor Conference and Donald Trump threatens Iranian infrastructure. Good afternoon, I'm Naomi Millam. The Prime Minister has addressed Labor members at the party's national conference in Adelaide. He's announced the expansion of the paid prac program, meaning students doing on-the-job training across another 10 occupations will be eligible for about $338 a week.
1: We will expand paid prac to physio and occupational therapy, clinical psychology, pharmacy and podiatry, speech pathology, audiology, radiography, rehab therapies, and our future paramedics. This is real help with the cost of living for tens of thousands of Australians.
0: The key focus has been on the economy and cost of living. The Australian Christian Lobby has welcomed the passing of new care and protection laws for children in the Northern Territory. It says they'll strengthen protections for vulnerable children across the top end. The ACL believes the laws will prioritise safety and improve stability, permanency and legal representation for children. NT Director Nicholas Lay noted that Territory children have not been adequately protected in the past and these laws seek to address that. The 10,000-member Doctors Union of New South Wales, known as the Australian Salaried Medical Officers Federation, is shocked at a move by its members' regulator. The Australian Health Practitioner Regulation Agency, known as APRA, has adopted the International Holocaust Remembrance Alliance working definition of antisemitism as a reference tool. The union believes that risks conflating legitimate criticism of government policies and actions with antisemitism. It fears it will be weaponized vexatiously and politically against its members. US President Donald Trump has threatened to bomb Iranian infrastructure any time there's an attack on a ship in the Strait of Hormuz. Nine's US correspondent Lily Greer has more.
2: Donald Trump has attended the dignified transfer of four US service members killed in action in the Middle East in recent days, saluting the soldiers as their transfer cases were returned to their families draped in the American flag at an airbase in Delaware. The human toll of the American conflict with Iran is in focus as the US president posts fresh threats online, warning Iran against further attacks in the Strait of Hormuz, threatening to target bridges, power plants and infrastructure near the capital Tehran in retaliation if it does. Iran has responded simply by saying its policy is an eye for an eye.
0: Lily Greer reporting. An American evangelist plans to turn a former Vermont college campus into a Christian university. It was owned by a Christian whiskey tycoon who wanted to give it away to a fellow believer. Evangelist Tommy Zito has reportedly reached a confidential deal to turn the 26-building complex and 40 hectares of land into a Christ-centered university. To AFL, Gold Coast's Matt Rowell admits his side are desperate to break a disappointing mid-season slump. The Suns sank to an eighth straight loss last week and sit two wins outside the wildcard rankings with five rounds to play. Rowell says they're frustrated but far from giving up.
3: Again, it was a bit frustrating on the weekend because we thought we were better but just couldn't get over the line. Don't want to be in this position with eight straight losses and we hold ourselves to a high standard. But we're all in it together. We're working towards trying to win that game and we were all working there.
0: The Suns face Carlton this week with the Blues also looking to bounce back after two straight losses of their own. That's the latest Vision National News. I'm Naomi Millam.
4: Rhema 105.1 from God's Word, 1 Timothy chapter 1 verse 17. All honour and glory to God for ever and ever. He is the eternal King, the unseen one who never dies. He alone is God. Amen.

0: Is the Bible enough? This is Ken Ham, author of the eye-opening book, Divided Nation, Cultures in Chaos and a Conflicted Church. There's a biblical doctrine that comes under attack a lot lately, and that's a doctrine of the sufficiency of Scripture. In other words, is Scripture enough? The Bible teaches that it is sufficient, that God has given us everything we need for life and godliness. But many Christians don't believe the Bible is enough, and they look for experiences to give them what they think they're lacking. But the emotional effect of those experiences only lasts so long, so they need another and another, bigger and better experience to know God is near and He loves them. But by God's Spirit, the Bible is enough. God's Word, it's sufficient.
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0: 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My passion is to see people grow in knowledge and love for God. 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

0: In stories making news, the Prime Minister is expected to announce an expansion to the paid prac program as part of Labor's national conference in Adelaide. People training in a further 10 occupations will get government assistance from next July. Queensland is today marking the six-year countdown for the 2032 Brisbane Olympic and Paralympic Games. Several flights into Brisbane Airport have been diverted this morning due to visibility issues, a thick blanket of fog creating troublesome conditions for pilots. Travellers also advised to check with their airlines for updates. A US intelligence report indicates Russia likely played a key role in helping Iran identify and target secret CIA locations in the Gulf. Officials suspect Iranian forces used Russian-enhanced drones equipped with navigation systems designed to bypass jamming technology. In sport, the Penrith Panthers have suffered a hit ahead of tonight's NRL game against the Eels, with star fullback Dylan Edwards ruled out. Tom Jenkins will start at fullback. That's the news and sport headlines. More details soon.
1: What you doing Saturday?
2: Just gone fishing with the lads on the Esplanade. Want to come?
1: Yep. Where shall we meet up?
2: Mum's dropping me off at Pie and Pastry Paradise on Main Street when she picks up her morning coffee.
1: Cool.
2: Lewis will meet us. His mum will shout us brekkie.
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1: What? And having lunch at Pie and Pastry Paradise on Elizabeth Street?
2: 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It's a Pie and Pastry Paradise day.
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10: Hello, you're on History Makers. Steve McKenna here, the producer for History Makers and a special host today, filling in for Matt and Grace. And today I have a very special guest in the studio, Eloisa from Brisbane in Aussie. How you doing?
11: I am doing very well, Steve. This is such a pleasure and an honour to be here.
10: That's great. Now, it's good to have you in the studio. Now, you've got an amazing testimony, which we're going to hear really soon. Mm-hmm. But let's start off, shall we? I detect a little bit of an accent. Sounds a little bit maybe European, perhaps. Where were you born and raised?
11: I was born in Tuscany, so I'm Italian originally.
10: Oh, lovely. Spaghetti, bolognese, all that sort of stuff. Yeah.
11: Yes, very much. But I was also raised between Africa, India, and the Middle East. So
10: wow.
11: I spent most of my childhood in Africa and my adolescence between India and the Middle East.
10: That's incredible. So what sort of influences have you had from that time in the Middle East and Africa?
11: I believe a huge influence. It's given me a very broad overview about different cultures, but most importantly about the heart and the soul of these different cultures. So, you know, places like the Mediterranean and Africa, India, very similar. Also the Middle East, very similar in background in terms of their warmth. You know, it's all about family, warmth, sitting around the table, celebrating.
10: Yeah.
11: Very much like Jesus did, right?
10: Absolutely, absolutely. Now, so you're born in Tuscany, and how long were you there for? When did you move away from there? Was that early on in life?
11: Yes, I was about 3 years old when I went to Africa.
10: Right.
11: And however, we used to go to Italy a lot every six months because my father was working at the international airport, so we traveled to Italy a lot and spent months at a time in summer with my grandparents and extended family.
10: That sounds lovely.
11: I wouldn't
10: mind doing that myself. It'd be lovely. Italy's a lovely country.
11: I miss it. It was beautiful.
10: Yeah, beautiful place. Now, you've got a bit of a story to tell, okay? You got into the New Age. Tell me how that happened for you.
11: Well, the way that happened is by the time I was 24, I was already coming out of my first marriage. I was very young because I got married at 18.
10: Mm.
11: And life was pretty tough. I was a single mother and things just started falling apart already at that age. And I was blessed enough. I think it was a blessing now that looking back to meet somebody that had been in India for many, many years who was following, you know, some of the methods. And
10: yeah.
11: he introduced me to these things. And when I found these kind of practices, I felt they were at the time an answer. I was seeking by the time
10: yeah.
11: I was in a lot of pain and emotional sort of upheaval. And I was just looking for ways to better myself and to better my life.
10: Mm.
11: So I got into some practices and that's what sparked the interest into all the different types of methods of self-healing and self-exploration, I guess.
10: Yeah, well, tell me about some of those practices. Now, I was introduced to something you did, which you've now brought over into Christendom, if you like, mm-hmm. which I think is amazing,
11: yes.
10: Because it's all about music, isn't it?
11: It is.
10: And meditating on God's word and his promises. So tell us a little bit about the special instruments that you have.
11: I have a number of different instruments. I play the electronic keyboard, but
10: yeah.
11: Halfway through my journey, I discovered the power of sound and the effect that it has on consciousness, or more importantly, on the brain, on the brain waves. And now we know through quantum physics, for example, which is a branch of science, that you know, sound and vibration, the body is not as solid as it looks. It's
10: no.
11: made out of sound and vibration. And so we know as well from the Bible that God created the whole world through sound. He
10: That's
11: spoke
10: right.
11: the world into existence. So we cannot deny these truths, the fact that, you know, there are these principles, the divine principles that matter to us. So there is a relationship between sound, or the sounds that we hear at the moment. You know, a lot of the sounds that we hear too are distorted. You know, we are in a lot of technology and stuff. But
10: yes.
11: essentially, sound has the potential to affect consciousness and affect our nervous system. So I studied quantum physics and, well, not quantum physics, but metaphysics. And that helped me to understand on the effect that sound has on the brain waves. And what are the instruments that can be used? So I was using and still have crystal alchemy singing bowls. They are infused with precious metals and gemstones.
10: Mm.
11: And, of course, we know also from science and quantum physics that crystals have frequencies and they have the potential to affect, you know, our nervous system.
10: Yes.
11: So I started using them a number of years ago. I was running events and workshops. Effectively, I was doing things that were relaxation sessions for people
10: yeah.
11: to help them to come in and just slow down, slow their minds down from, you know, the stressors of life. And I did that for a number of years, to be
10: yeah.
11: honest, and it was just beautiful.
10: Okay.
11: Including that, I also had a gong. I had some flutes. But yeah, essentially I did it for a number of years in terms
10: yeah.
11: of, you know, helping people with relaxation.
10: That's awesome. Well, look, we're going to break for a song. And straight after this, I want to talk more about these crystal bowls that you have,
11: sure.
10: which are incredible. I've heard them and they're absolutely amazing. We'll come back in just a moment.
11: Thank you.

0: never gave up on me. You're on History Makers with Steve McKenna, filling in for Matt Prater, special guest in the studio. We're back again with Elohisa. We're talking about how you grew up in the New Age movement. Well, a lot of your younger days were in the New Age movement. You still look young, by the way, but that's okay.
1: Thank you.
0: So, oh, we all do. We all do. So, and something changed for you, dramatic change for you. Tell us about that dramatic change in your life when you met Christ.
1: Well, that happened about almost 8 years ago now.
0: Yeah.
1: I was doing pretty well with some of the things that I was engaged in terms of teaching and running events and workshops. I was also a fairly known music artist and writer. I used to write articles for some of the spiritual magazines in the country. I co-written a book called The Way of the Natural Healer because I was interested in health and wellness and natural medicine. I told you, Steve. And sound therapy and those sort of things. But halfway through that, my life started falling apart. My marriage started falling apart and things basically stopped working the way they were.
0: Yeah.
1: And towards the tail end of that, I eventually came out of my marriage. Unfortunately, that broke down to a point that couldn't go on. And it was a very hard moment in my life. I had already been through a couple of marriages and unfortunately I was not doing very well. I went through a very deep crisis to the point that I didn't even know if I was going to make it out of that darkness. And soon after that, about a month and a half after that, I ended up having a very deep experience, an encounter with Christ. So my coming to Christ was not because, I mean, I grew up as a Catholic as a child, but I had abandoned that pathway pretty much by the time I was a teenager. So I didn't really have a reference point until I had that encounter.
0: Right.
1: And that encounter happened in a Thai restaurant out of all places.
0: There you go.
1: So I went in there because I'd been for a couple of days. I'd moved away from my husband's, from the marital home for a few days. And I hadn't been eating for a few days and then I decided I was really hungry. So I decided to jump in the car and I drove. I was in an area where I didn't know very well. And whilst I was driving, I saw a strip of shops and there was a little Thai restaurant. And I thought to myself, well, that looks healthy. So I just walked in. And this little Thai restaurant was very unusual. It was very small, but it had beautiful candles on the table. And I thought to myself, okay, I'll go and sit here. And I went at the back of the restaurant. There was a little table for two. So I sat down at this table. I ordered some food. There wasn't a lot of people. And I sat at this table and I was very deep in thought. I was very deep within myself and I was fairly down as well about what was happening. I was pretty distraught. And after a few moments, I lifted my eyes and in front of me, there was a chair at the table. And as I was looking at this chair, all of a sudden, I actually saw like a shape appear in front of me.
0: Right.
1: And the shape was starting to appear like a head. And then I saw the hair. And then I saw the hair touch some shoulders. And as soon as I saw the shoulders, I saw like a white robe. And as I saw this white robe, the first thing that came to me is I put my eyes down. I could see it very clearly like I'm seeing you.
0: Yeah.
1: And I just put my eyes down and I felt in my spirit or in my heart, I said, oh my God, that's Jesus. And as soon as I said that, the other thing that came to me, and by the way, I was saying this in my mind. I mean, I was in a little restaurant. And then next thing that I said is, don't ask me how that happened, but the only thing that came to me is, Lord, I am not worthy to sit at your table. This was something we used to say at Mass when I was a Catholic.
0: Yeah.
1: And this is what came to me. And I said, Lord, I'm not worthy to sit at your table. And as, no sooner I was thinking that in my mind, the being in front of me said in a very beautiful, gentle voice, you are worthy to sit at my table. And at that point, I started crying. And then I asked. Then I began to look up, and there it was again. It was still there. And then the first thing that I asked, I said, Lord, why did this happen to me? And he said, because you had to come to me. And the next question that I asked is, why are you here? And he said to me, I have come to take the thorns out of your heart.
0: Wow.
1: At that point, I was weeping, and this lady brought some food to my table.
0: Yeah.
1: And I then felt my right hand lift by itself. I wasn't touching it. I wasn't doing anything. And there was a spoon on the table, and my spoon lifted. And then I grabbed a thing of rice that was there next to me, and I put it on my plate. And then this beautiful being said, "This is the son." And then another spoon of rice. This is the father. This is the son. And a third spoon. And this is the Holy Spirit. Now eat.
0: Mm.
1: And so then I ate of this food as I was sitting, and the presence was still there. And it stayed there for quite some time until I finished eating. I did not speak anymore. I was just crying. And then at one point I was looking around to see if anyone was seeing what I was seeing. Yeah, and of course it wasn't. It was my experience.
0: Yes.
1: But it was very real, Steve. It was as real as I'm speaking to you now. Mm. And the thing about that is not just that I felt that it was real, but from that point, then I went home and the being came with me and then stayed in my room for a while, and I was asked to pick up a foolscap book that I had, and then I started writing question and answer, and it went on for a number of hours. And after I went back and read it, there was some beautiful things that were written about my inner garden and how to meet him there. And you know what? I stayed in that process for quite some time, and from that moment my life completely changed.
0: Yeah.
1: That's how I first came to Christ.
0: There you go. That's an amazing, amazing testimony.
1: It is.
0: And life-changing.
1: Very life-changing. Everything changed.
0: Everything changed.
1: Everything.
0: And just tell us a little bit about how, just the start of some of those changes.
1: Well, the first thing that happened is I stopped doing what I was doing. In other words, you know, in another time, I had just come out of a relationship, and I know that at that time, you know, then my husband moved on and he went straight away with another woman shortly after that. I basically remained in this space. Then I started having other, what I now know were divine encounters, where somebody put a Bible in my hands.
0: Mm.
1: And then I began to discover certain principles and truths that I didn't know about. And so I became very devoted to learning. And so I dived in, and then everything else at the time in my life, the way that it was kind of collapsed. In other words, life started getting stripped away. That's the only terminology I can find at the moment of all the entertainment and the distractions. And I had to focus on this journey in a way like I've never done before. Like, I was used to meditating and retreating because I'd been on a bit of a mystic path, but nothing like the way the Lord took me. So, yes, I began to retreat basically from life a bit, even though I had to still function, and spend most of that time reading and learning and then discovering things as I went along. So that's how it started changing. And then also my behavior and the way that I thought started changing.
0: Of course,
1: of course, that was gradual. But the initial part, I must admit, Steve, was very hard. Anybody that thinks it coming to
0: it is a process.
1: It's like, you know, I wasn't necessarily jumping hallelujah up and down. It was very hard initially. The stripping away was actually quite painful.
0: Yeah.
1: But necessary. Absolutely necessary.
0: Absolutely. Now, you mentioned before about the crystal bowls, the healing bowls. We're going to come back in a moment and talk about that, but we're going to talk just now, just very, very quickly. Now, you're also a worship leader or a worship singer. And a songwriter and a fine musician as well, I must say. I've heard some of your music.
1: Thank you.
0: I think we should share some of your music. Tell us about this song.
1: Oh, the one that I'm going to share with you.
0: Mm-hmm.
1: I believe it's very special. You know, for the past 8 years, once I came to Christ, because I used to do a lot of devotional music that was, you know, to other deities and things. And when I came to Christ, then for a period of time, obviously all that sort of got stripped away, and I got delivered. After I did my repentance, you know, it was pretty drastic.
0: Yeah.
1: So then now I still had the gift of loving music and having the passion of music since I was 4, and I'm self-taught. So then through the different difficult moments, different types of songs started coming about. And some of them were in very specific moments where I was going through a specific crisis.
0: Yeah.
1: And then I discovered that the way these songs were coming out were not necessarily, some of them were worshiping Christ and Jesus and God and Yahweh. But after a little while, some songs started coming in that it was like the Lord was singing to me.
0: Yes.
1: As I needed that, because I was in distress. And so it was like the Lord, my beloved, was singing to me. So this particular one day I was just sitting there, and you know, I'm very big on scriptures, and I'm very big on especially psalm. You know, the psalmist is well known to be also musicians.
0: That's right.
1: And in fact, at one point God says, bring in the musicians. Yes. You know, we are the ones that kind of cut the road into getting rid of some of the stuff that is in the way for us to be able to be in the heart.
0: Absolutely.
1: And in the presence of the heart. And so I was sitting there, and sometimes I get these tunes. I'm just sitting at the keyboard, and all of a sudden I'm hearing a tune, and it just starts happening. I don't even have to think too much about it. I don't know how to write music technically. The way that I do it, it's by ear. In other words, if I'm hearing something in my spirit, I just put my hands to the keyboard, and all of a sudden the notes just come out. And so I was sitting there, and this tune started coming up. It was like a beautiful tune, and all of a sudden I'm hearing also the words that are coming, and I actually realized that it was actually the prayer, the Our Father prayer. And 2 minutes later, there it was. There it was literally just happened. And I played it a number of times, and I just realized this is not just a prayer, it's an instruction, it's a command, and it's so many things together. And our Lord's Prayer is so powerful. It's one of the only prayers that Jesus instructed us to do regularly. Yes. And so there it was. But for a while I didn't do anything until mid last year. And then one day I felt I really need to take this into the studio. And there it is.
0: There it is. Well, I think we should listen to it. I've heard it. It's a very powerful song. And let's hear it now.

0: You're on History Makers with Steve McKenna, filling in for Matt Prater and Grace Buckman, who's also one of the regular hosts here on History Makers. Special guest in the studio today is Eloisa, and all the way from Brizzy, and she's been telling us about her amazing testimony and her amazing music as well, her beautiful worship music. Earlier on, we heard about how she was involved in the New Age and using sound and crystal bowls in the New Age. Well, Eloisa, you're now a Christian. You've been a Christian for 8 or so years, and the bowls are actually a musical instrument. They're not just a New Age. They're a musical instrument. Tell us all about those.
1: Well, I'm a born again, so I'm definitely now, I believe, adopted into the kingdom.
0: Absolutely.
1: So to tell you a little bit about the crystal bowls, it's very simple. They are a musical instrument. Yeah. I've got the full pentatonic scale, meaning from do to do. So they play notes. The actual crystal bowls are just notes. Yes, they are infused with precious metals and gemstones. And at the beginning, when I first came to Christ, I was told all sorts of things about crystals until I did some research and discovered that the New Jerusalem has got crystals. So take, Steve, is that God is the creator of all.
0: That's right.
1: And we can take things and use for the kingdom. Of course, you know, the enemy has used things, you know, so the occult and things like that. He tries to imitate God. But at the end of the day, everything is a creation of God and we can use it for the benefit. I also believe that we cannot deny, you know, our humanness and existence. And we know through science and quantum physics that, you know, our body is made of sound vibration and we can affect the way that we feel and think when we're playing the right sounds. My crystal balls are tuned to 432 hertz harmonic of light.
0: Mm.
1: So if you know anything about frequency and sound, we know that internal body organs vibrate at different frequencies and vibrations. So we need to take that into consideration that when we're using sound frequency, we can affect our health and wellness. So if I'm playing a certain type of frequency or sounds, I can create an inner effect internally in the body that gives relaxation, for example, through the vagus nerve, which is the central nervous system.
0: That's right.
1: So it really just is an instrument to be able to connect with. If I'm playing the crystal balls, I have now learned to, for example, do psalms with it or prayers as I am playing them.
0: Yes.
1: So that basically as I'm using these sounds, they are a conduit for information. So sound and crystals are both a conduit for information. So if somebody's standing in the room over crystal balls and I'm playing them and I'm saying, for example, Psalm 23 over the top of it, it cannot but just soothe the listener in a way that it gives them a sense of relaxation and peacefulness. And that's the aim.
0: And really, I can definitely vouch for that because I visited you and you played the bowls and you did the scriptures with the bowls. And it was just incredible. It was so powerful. It was a powerful thing. And you know, we say about music that it's a musical instrument.
1: It is.
0: Well, so is a piano, so is a guitar, and that can be used for evil or it can be used for good. In a similar way, that's how I see this. It's made of crystals, but it is a sound. It is a musical instrument, and God is the creator of sound.
1: Absolutely.
0: He is the creator of music, and the devil does try and steal what is good and wholesome that God has created.
1: That's correct.
0: To imitate.
1: That's
0: as
1: correct.
0: You said, yeah.
1: Well, God created also the precious metals, the gemstones. He said the gold and the silver are mine. I, for example, have 8 crystal balls that are infused with 24 karat gold. So precious metals belong to God. So the crystals, he created the mountains with the crystals. So
0: that's right.
1: Look, I don't have an issue with, I'm not sure what the issue is in some of the denominations, but to be honest, I haven't really used them within the body of Christ yet. I have used them at home a lot as a healing tool for me. Sometimes I just pray over them. With them, and I think it's just a beautiful space to be in.
0: Yes, I think it's something worth looking at, to be honest, in Christendom, if you like, because they are very powerful if used the right way.
1: That's
0: if
1: correct.
0: Used for the right reason. I think it's just amazing. Well, thank you for joining us on History Makers today. It's been wonderful to hear your testimony, your music, and all about the special instruments that you play. Now, do you have a website or a Facebook page or YouTube or anything where people can check out what you do?
1: Yes, I have a Facebook page that I used to put some of my song, and I will be starting to put a lot more of my actual live recordings as they come out because there's lots of other songs that I want to do. It's called Music from Zion.
0: And your YouTube channel, you said you had a YouTube channel?
1: Yes, it's very much in its infant stages.
0: Right.
1: I would like to start putting some things that hopefully will help people.
0: Yeah.
1: It's called Steward of the Mysteries of God.
0: Wow.
1: And it's, yeah.
0: That's great stuff. So your Facebook again?
1: Eloisa Rohe. So my name is Eloisa Rohe.
0: Yeah.
1: And yeah, the channel is called Steward of the Mysteries of God. And maybe there's other ones, but you'll see my picture and there's also my name there, so you should be able to identify it. Yeah.
0: Good stuff. Well, Eloisa, thank you for joining us today in History Makers. And I believe and I think you are a history maker.
1: Thank you.
2: 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I'm Matt Prater, and my challenge to you now is to go and make history.
3: In this bulletin, Labor cohort gather in Adelaide, Victorian teachers rally in Melbourne CBD, and house prices on the decline. With more, I'm Gareth Stafford. The Prime Minister has opened the 50th National Labor Conference since Australia's federation. More than 2,000 members have gathered in Adelaide to debate the party's policy platform over the next 4 days. Anthony Albanese admits some Australians are doing it tough, but claims he's addressing economic issues. He says the country is punching above its weight in a challenging global environment.
4: The work all of us must take from this conference to the country that we love, bringing aspiration in reach of all Australians, creating opportunity for all Australians, delivering real change for all Australians.
3: The conference is held every 3 years. Victorian teachers are rallying in the city demanding a pay rise. Kiara Parker is there.
5: Tens of thousands of teachers across the state are on strike today. Thousands of them here joining a rally in Bourke Street Mall as their pay dispute drags on. Dressed in red and holding signs reading overworked and undervalued, they're marching to state parliament, turning up the heat on the Allan government after almost a year of failed negotiations. The mass walkout comes after teachers, principals and education support staff voted against a 28.3% pay increase over 4 years. They're holding out for a 35% pay hike over 3 years and say an election year is the time to fight for what they deserve.
6: No, not backing down. And honestly, I'll be positive. I'm looking forward to seeing a proper deal.
5: The Education Union isn't ruling out further strike action if their demands aren't met.
3: Kiara Parker reporting. Reduced confidence, consecutive interest rate hikes and affordability pressures are being blamed for a drop in house prices across the capital cities. Domain data for the June quarter shows Melbourne recorded the steepest decline in nearly 4 years. Chief of Economics and Research, Dr. Nicola Powell, says units were largely unaffected by the downturn.
7: But what we did see is a nudging downwards of unit prices across most of our capital cities. But I think it's the affordability edge that makes them much more attractive, much more accessible to a broader buyer group.
3: In Sydney, it was the first quarterly drop in 3.5 years. Three evangelical leaders have filed a lawsuit challenging a recent constitutional amendment in Switzerland that bans lawmakers in the Geneva region from wearing visible religious symbols. The Geneva Grand Council narrowly passed the law, which was then supported by just over half the region's voters in a referendum. The traditional tomb of Esther and Mordecai in Iran has been closed indefinitely. Iranian officials cite the need for urgent renovations as the reason for the shutdown. Others say security threats from Islamic extremists is the real reason, following repeated attacks on the site over recent years. The tomb is in the city of Hamadan, which is traditionally identified with ancient Shushan, where the events of the Book of Esther took place. Jews believe it's where Queen Esther and her cousin Mordecai were entombed after God used them to save the Jewish people. This board and the Perth Bears have confirmed the signing of the Broncos' Gihamat Shibasaki from 2027 as the new franchise prepares to enter the NRL. Head coach Mal Meninga says the 28-year-old has been on their radar for some time and the test player will add a new dimension to their backline. Round 21 action kicks off tonight with the Eels hosting the Panthers. Penrith without fullback Dylan Edwards, who's ruled out with a head gash suffered in last week's loss to Brisbane. That's the latest Vision National News. I'm Gareth Stafford.
8: Rhema 105.1, where the word of God always comes first. From Daniel chapter 4, verse 37. Now I, Nebuchadnezzar, praise and glorify and honor the King of heaven. All his acts are just and true, and he is able to humble the proud.

0: Have you ever noticed how easily children give? I'm Danny Sinnott with another Brave to Go. Recently, one of my friends was walking through town with their little boy when he noticed a piece of cardboard in front of a homeless man and his dog asking for help. He turned to his mum in tears and said, "I want to give this man all my pocket money." But instead, they went to the supermarket and he walked around through the shop deciding on what food he wanted to buy the man and his dog. And with a big bag full of food for the man and his dog and with tears in his eyes, he presented his gift to the homeless man. The man grinned from ear to ear and opened his arms wide for a hug. My friend's little boy was moved by compassion when he saw another human with a need, and for him, meeting that need was really simple. It wasn't complicated by partiality or political correctness. He wasn't inhibited by embarrassment or social status, or even the time and money it took to touch the life of this man. His heart was simply seeing a need, and his heart was open and selfless to meet it. While we can't help everyone, God does put a certain people in our path that need reaching for all sorts of reasons, and it may not be as overt as a homeless man with a sign. It might be a frazzled mum at the supermarket, a friend with a problem, or a stranger needing a warm smile. Do you see them? And will you choose to reach out, or will you walk on by? Jesus said, "Freely you have received, freely give." For more resources, podcasts, and videos on doing life together, head on over to our website, braveenough.org.
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0: In stories making news, the Prime Minister has delivered the keynote speech at the Adelaide Convention Centre, where more than 2,000 Labor members have gathered. Anthony Albanese says he understands the cost of living pressures facing many Australians, claiming he'll deliver a fairer and better future for all. A One Nation senator has split with leader Pauline Hanson over support for the AUKUS alliance. Appearing on a podcast, Malcolm Roberts claimed Australia will never build or receive any nuclear submarines. Senator Roberts also says the US and UK forced Australia to sign onto net zero in order to get the AUKUS deal over the line. And the Gold Coast has secured hosting rights for the 2027 World Archery Para Championships, marking the first time it's being held in Australia. More than 300 athletes from more than 50 countries are set to take part in the event in August and September next year. I'm Naomi Millen with the latest headlines.
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0: In this bulletin, leadership rumblings persist in Victoria, Brisbane celebrating a milestone and a retailer taken to court. With more, I'm Gareth Stafford. Labor's National Conference is underway in Adelaide, with the economy taking centre stage on day one. Michael Packey has more.
1: The Prime Minister has delivered the keynote speech here at the Adelaide Convention Centre, where more than 2,000 Labor members have gathered to decide the party's policy platform in the lead-up to the next election. Anthony Albanese says he understands the cost of living pressures facing many Australians, claiming he will deliver a fairer and better future for all.
2: Because Australia can only seize this moment if every Australian can reach for it.
1: Labor members are pushing for a number of issues they'd like resolved, especially around the growing use of AI, a gas tax on energy companies and gambling reform.
0: Michael Packey reporting. There are reports in Victoria of another imminent challenge to Jacinta Allen's leadership. The Australian is reporting there's a growing discontent within her own faction, with many unimpressed by her presentation at a recent caucus retreat in Ballarat. But the paper's Victorian political editor, Anthony Galloway, says there's one problem.
3: We're talking about a group of MPs here in the Victorian Labor Party who have never done this. They don't actually exactly know the mechanics of how to do this. They've never rolled a leader before. None of them. It's been decades and decades since a Victorian Labor leader faced any kind of spill.
0: The last Labor leader to be rolled successfully was John Brumby in 1999, who was replaced by Steve Bracks, who went on to be Premier. Olympic committee leaders are feeling confident the timeline for the Brisbane 2032 Games is on track. Today marks exactly 6 years to go. A countdown clock is being unveiled in the Queen Street Mall. Brisbane 2032 President Andrew Liveris says the Games budget is evolving.
4: We all are realistic that what was put in as a bid versus what actually ends up happening is subject to many things, and we've had a lot of changes to this. So we're going to be doing a bottom-ups budget for our board and for the IOC per the contract next year. We just need to finalise sports and finalise the sports to venues late this year, and then we'll have the budget.
0: Landmarks across the city will be lit up in green and gold tonight to mark the occasion. An online retailer is being taken to court, accused of making false connections to victims of the Bondi terror attack. Fair Trading is seeking financial penalties against Bondi United, alleging it told customers it would donate a portion of its clothing sales to victims of the shooting. The website has since been shut down. Pregnancy Help Australia, which was founded on Christian values nearly 50 years ago, now has around 50 centres to help women with an unexpected pregnancy. Its helpline volunteers offer support just by listening in a non-judgmental way. Coordinator Sally Alford told Vision Radio many callers are pro-choice.
5: We do hear from a lot of women who describe themselves as pro-choice. They're considering abortion or after abortion, and it's a really confusing time for them because suddenly it doesn't make sense anymore. And so they can feel isolated from their own social group and their family or their friends. And so just having that anonymous space to be able to feel accepted and not judged and valued is really important.
0: The pregnancy helpline is open from 8 a.m. to 10 p.m. every day of the year. To sport and pole vaulter Nina Kennedy says it's a massive honour to be named as Australia's flag bearer for the Commonwealth Games.
6: This team is so strong. Our Commonwealth team is always so strong, and there are so many deserving athletes that this could have gone to. So I feel super lucky. I feel super honoured.
0: Para swimmer Tim Hodge will carry the King's baton. That's the latest Vision National News. I'm Gareth Stafford.
7: Respect your father and your mother so all may go well for you. Ephesians 6:2. The

0: Once upon a time, a hunter had cornered a very large bear and was about to pull the trigger. Just then, the bear spoke to him in a soothing voice. "Isn't it better to talk rather than shoot? Why don't we just discuss our needs? Now, I need a full stomach, and you obviously want a fur coat, so let's sit down and see if we can come to some arrangement." A little while later, the bear walked off, alone, negotiations successful. He had a full stomach, and the hunter had a fur coat, in a way of speaking. Such are the dangers of trying to be reasonable with someone who simply wants to destroy you. Eve made that mistake in the Garden of Eden. Jesus didn't make that mistake in the wilderness when Satan tempted him. Satan once took Jesus to the pinnacle of the temple and suggested he throw himself off and let the angels rescue him. The idea was to get Jesus to become a miracle worker, a death-defying Messiah, one who would get a big crowd, who would flock to someone who would do such spectacular things. Well, Jesus was happy enough to do miracles, but he wasn't going to make miracles the heart of his mission. He was not going to do miracles on demand under the oversight of the evil one. A miracle worker would have come down from the cross. A miracle worker would have healed everyone. A miracle worker would have drawn a crowd. But Jesus was after more than that. Jesus will not use God to do miracles to get him out of tight spots in order to get applause. Not that he's against miracles, he did plenty of them after all, but not as an end in themselves. They pointed to his greater work, which was to bring men and women back to God. If we demand miracles from God today, we're using God as a means to an end. We want him to dance to our tune, to liven up our lives with a few displays of supernatural wonders. Jesus would not fall for this temptation to be a miracle-on-demand Messiah. His great power was used to honour God, not draw a crowd. Now, God may choose to interrupt our lives with miracles. He's able to do more than we can ask or imagine. But he came in the person of Jesus to give us the one miracle above all others, the miracle of new life, made possible by the forgiveness of sins. I'm David Ray.
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0: Good afternoon. In stories making news, the seasonally adjusted unemployment rate has remained steady at 4.4% for June. The Australian Bureau of Statistics says 76,000 more people were employed in June, including 47,000 part-timers. There are reports in Victoria of another imminent challenge to Jacinta Allen's leadership. The Australian is reporting there's a growing discontent within her own faction, with many unimpressed with her presentation at a recent caucus retreat in Ballarat. Venezuela's ousted president Nicolas Maduro will go on trial for his drug trafficking case in New York in June next year. US forces snatched the former president and his wife from their compound in Caracas in January. And in sport, Mitch Lewis has turned his back on free agency, signing a four-year extension with Hawthorn. The 27-year-old was being pursued by a number of clubs, but ultimately chose to re-sign with the Hawks. I'm Gareth Stafford, and those are the latest news and sport headlines.
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0: 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I love how Rima inspires me daily.
1: Everyone wants to be successful, but what does success look like? If you're a business person, usually it's the number of dollars in your bank account. If you're a professor, it's the number of books or articles you've published. If you're a pastor, it's the number of people in your church. But how does God measure success? Jesus upturned our success measures in a sermon early on in his ministry. He said things like, "Blessed are the meek, blessed are the pure in heart, blessed are the peacemakers." Not quite the key performance indicators we would expect. Kingdom measures of achievement are completely different to the world's. They're assessed by invisible qualities such as love, kindness, and integrity of character. That perspective challenges how we measure our success. If we're followers of Jesus, we should ask things like, "How well have I loved today? How kind have I been to those who treated me poorly? How well have I forgiven those who hurt me?" In God's eyes, this is success. I'm Tanya Harris of GodConversations.com.

0: In this bulletin, unions welcome the establishment of a new court, jobless rate takes a slight hit, and the new Wallabies coach getting down to business. With more, I'm Gareth Stafford. Unions hope a newly announced Fair Work Court will be up and running next year. The dedicated Workplace Relations Court will be made up of specialist judges with relevant experience and will work alongside the Fair Work Commission to speed up dispute resolution. ACTU Secretary Sally McManus says workers have been waiting for this since the Industrial Relations Court was abolished in 1997.
1: We'd like to see it set up next year, you know, or as soon as possible, but we want to aim for next year because once you work out those details, there should be no reason why this isn't fast-tracked.
0: The Prime Minister says consultation on the design will begin this year. Australia's jobless rate has risen slightly in June and now sits at 4.4%. Just over 76,000 jobs were created over the month, but well over half are part-time. The data shows while people are holding down work, they are doing fewer hours. Federal police say criminal networks are increasingly weaponising AI to steal millions from everyday Australians. Amy Drew explains.
2: Authorities say more than $45 million has already been lost to scammers this year amid a spike in fake investment scams. Criminals are using AI to mimic legitimate platforms and often prey on inexperienced investors. One young Queenslander lost more than $166,000 to a sophisticated cryptocurrency scam targeted through an online ad. Detectives say many victims are not coming forward because they fear judgment from family, friends and the public. Police are urging people to be cautious, stressing if an opportunity seems too good to be true, it likely is.
0: Amy Drew reporting. Houthi rebels claim to have fired on two Saudi oil tankers in the Red Sea. The Iran-backed group claims the vessels were targeted for violating a blockade they'd announced they were implementing in the area. They claim a further 10 ships have been forced to retreat. UK Christian giving charity Stewardship has reported its highest level of donations and grants. More than $300 million was donated through the organisation last year, with more than a million grants distributed. Stewardship was founded 120 years ago as the United Kingdom Evangelisation Trust. It has more than 30,000 donors who support evangelical churches, charities and Christian workers to advance the gospel. The Christian music community is mourning Canadian worship leader Brian Dirksen, who'd passed away from cancer at the age of 60. He's renowned for writing worship anthems such as Refiner's Fire, Faithful One, and Come Now is the Time to Worship. Fellow Christian singer-songwriter Matt Redman said Brian was a huge inspiration to him and will be deeply missed. To sport, and new Wallabies coach Les Kiss has unveiled his first test squad for the upcoming series against Japan. Lachlan Gray reports.
3: The Kiss era may be over at Queensland, but there's a distinct Reds flavour to his first national side. Uncapped centre Isaac Henry has been called into the 34-man Wallabies squad as cover for the injured Len Ikitau. Reds trio Hunter Paisami, Carter Gordon and Jos Nasser also named after missing last week's win over Italy, but the headline act is Lukan Salakayoloto, once overlooked by former coach Joe Schmidt, now back in Wallabies gold. Harry Wilson retains the captaincy ahead of the two-test Japan series that will see Australia face a familiar foe in Eddie Jones.
0: Lachlan Gray reporting. And Jessica Fox and Lachlan Bassett have advanced to the C1 semi-finals on day three of the Canoe Slalom World Championships in Oklahoma. That's the latest Vision National News. I'm Gareth Stafford.
4: Is anyone among you in trouble? He should pray. James 5:13.

0: I felt like the theme song for the documentary The Last Rider should be A Bicycle Built for Two. It's about the storied life of Greg LeMond, the only American to legitimately win the Tour de France. One thing that stands out is the undeniable love between Greg and Kathy LeMond as husband and wife. Granted, it's evident that this movie is about one man's achievement on a bicycle. Still, it also shows how this couple achieved everything together. How marriage is truly a gift that can complement all of life. They both share their side of the story and how they needed one another throughout the journey. This film shows how God's gift of marriage is truly a blessing. When protected and valued, it can stand life's challenges and benefit everyone around them. What I love seeing was the message that even if Greg had not achieved these outstanding feats of athleticism, Kathy would have been there for him at the finish line. This is Russ Matthews with God in 60 Seconds. Connect with us at Third Space to talk about marriage and God. Merely go to thirdspace.org.au.
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0: Good afternoon. In Stories Making News, a new court will be established dedicated to resolving workplace matters. The Prime Minister has announced the creation of a Fair Work Court at Labor's National Conference in Adelaide. An online retailer is being taken to court, accused of making false connections to victims of the Bondi terror attack. Fair Trading is seeking financial penalties against Bondi United, alleging it told customers it would donate a portion of its clothing sales to victims of the shooting. Fresh domain figures show house and unit prices across the capital cities fell by more than 1% in the June quarter. It marks the first quarterly decline in more than 3 years. Further drops are expected as rate hikes and budget changes weigh on the market. And in sport, the Perth Bears have confirmed the signing of Broncos Gihemat Shibasaki from 2027. Head coach Mal Meninga says the 28-year-old has been on their radar for some time. I'm Gareth Stafford, and those are the latest news and sport headlines.
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0: Consider it all joy, my brethren, when you encounter various trials, knowing that the testing of your faith produces endurance. Hello, this is Chuck Swindoll. Did you hear it? That one little word none of us wants to hear? No, it wasn't the word trials. It was the word when. Consider it all joy, my brethren, when you encounter various trials. Not if, but when. If you're having trials, you're right on target. That's par for the course. You're right where you should be. If you've just gotten through one, take heart, because there's another one just around the corner. The good news is, He's with us through every one of them.
1: Author and teacher Chuck Swindoll. 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
2: Hi, I'm Tim. The music on Rema always puts a smile on my

I look up to the mountains. Does my strength come from the mountains? No. My strength comes from God, who made heaven and earth.

0: In this bulletin, Labor takes aim at conservative politics, a push for another Royal Commission, and Victorian teachers not giving up the fight. With more, I'm Gareth Stafford. The Prime Minister has railed against One Nation and its leader Pauline Hanson without mentioning either of them by name. Anthony Albanese has used his speech to the National Labor Conference to criticise conservative politics. Mr. Albanese says being a party of grievance without any solutions doesn't work.
1: And while you can go a long way in politics for a long time by raging against a system that you're a part of without a plan to fix it, that doesn't build anything. It doesn't change anything.
0: Latest polling shows One Nation's primary vote is equal to that of Labor at 30%. There's a growing push for a Royal Commission into the killing of women and girls. A petition started 6 months ago has now gained a national following, weeks after the alleged murders of four women in just 4 days. Australian Femicide Watch founder Sherelle Moody says the domestic violence crisis won't end without taking action.
2: If you believe their deaths should be examined on a national stage, that their families deserve a national truth-telling, then that should be the one reason that you sign. Just say to yourself, what if it was my mum? What if it was my daughter?
0: If this story has raised concerns with you or someone you know, the number for help is 1-800-RESPECT. The Victorian Education Union isn't ruling out further strike action if their demands aren't met, as their pay dispute drags on. Thousands dressed in red have rallied in the city, marching to state parliament, turning up the heat on the Allan government after almost a year of failed negotiations. The mass walkout comes after the latest offer, a 28.3% pay increase over 4 years, rejected. They're holding out for a 35% pay rise over 3 years. Their message, they won't be backing down.
3: We all deserve better. We don't want to be locked into a four-year deal and have to do this every election year. 3 years and better for our staff and for the kids.
0: They also have concerns about classroom sizes, staff-to-student ratios and teaching conditions. A Christian convert and former government official who fled for her life from Afghanistan is appealing for help from Christian organisations to avoid being deported back to her homeland. Ziba Mastour faces possible execution on her return because of her faith and former job. She initially escaped Pakistan, but was forced to move on to Qatar when Pakistan started sending up to 1 million asylum seekers back to Afghanistan. Ms. Mastour fears being sent back as well once her temporary visa expires in Qatar unless she's offered political asylum elsewhere. Three evangelical leaders have filed a lawsuit challenging a recent constitutional amendment in Switzerland that bans lawmakers in the Geneva region from wearing visible religious symbols. The Geneva Grand Council narrowly passed the law, which was then supported by just over half the region's voters in a referendum. To sport and in the NRL, West Tigers coach Benji Marshall believes they need to get out of their own heads to bounce back from last week's 32-0 loss against the Bulldogs. They head down the highway to face the Raiders in the nation's capital on Saturday afternoon. Marshall says he's doing everything he can to keep spirits high after a tough few weeks.
4: Constantly, I'm always thinking about what does the team need from me every day and what version of me do they need, and they need me at my best every day, and myself, so I think that's really important.
0: Meantime, Melbourne Storm's Cameron Munster is reportedly in talks with the PNG Chiefs to join the side in 2028. News Corp reports the Storm have granted Munster a small window to chat with the Chiefs before the November 1 transfer window officially opens. That's the latest Vision National News. I'm Gareth Stafford.
5: May the Lord himself, who is our source of peace, give you peace at all times and in every way. 2 Thessalonians 3:16.

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1: Can you imagine how it feels to win a gold medal at the Olympics? 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What a great moment. But it may not be all you think. In London in 2012, US swimmer Alison Schmidt won 5 gold medals and set a new world record. Yet after the Games, she suffered from serious depression. She struggled silently for some time, referring to the condition as post-Olympic blues. Success and achievement are wonderful, but we should not be deluded into thinking they will deliver all we need in life. I believe the Bible helps us here. It says life is beyond the present, and true life is found in connection with our Creator, God. Don't strive to win at everything, and yet lose your soul.
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1: Good afternoon. In stories making news, there's a growing push for a royal commission into the killings of women and girls. A petition started 6 months ago has now gained a national following, weeks after the alleged murder of four women in just 4 days. Houthi rebels claim to have fired on two Saudi oil tankers in the Red Sea. The Iran-backed group claims the vessels were targeted for violating a blockade they'd announced they were implementing in the area. They claim a further 10 ships have been forced to retreat. New research reveals 1 in 5 Australians are skipping hygiene essentials to make ends meet. The Good 360 report found young people are most at risk, with more than half experiencing hygiene poverty at some point. Women, single parents and renters also amongst those affected. And in the AFL, St Kilda forward Max King is set to return to the field after nearly 2 years out with injury when the Saints face North Melbourne on Sunday. I'm Gareth Stafford, and those are the latest news and sport headlines.
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1: 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It is time to call upon the powers of heaven. It is time to humble ourselves before the Lord. It is time to stop having one foot in the world and one foot with God. It is time to be jealous for the righteousness of God. It is time to appropriate the promises of God. It is time to repent of half-hearted commitment to the Lord. 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It is time for the defeated, despondent, and discouraged army of God to rise up and be the army of the living God.
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0: Momentum, helping men succeed in life.
1: What if we as men are running damaging scripts internally? You know, one of the greatest powers we have is our mind, but as much as it can be our greatest strength, it can also be one of our biggest weaknesses.
2: We all have multiple internal scripts that, like a computer operating system, run in the background of our minds, depending on whether life is going well or not so well.
1: So what do you say to yourself when you make a mistake or do something wrong? Do you put yourself down? Do you even allow yourself to fail? Or do you have a voice from the past come and punish you?
2: Negative self-talk is more akin to what the enemy wants us believing. But affirming and encouraging words are what the Lord wants us to hear and say to ourselves when we've failed.
1: As 2 Corinthians 10 verse 5 says, we take every thought captive and make it obedient to Christ. Guys, it's time to really start thinking about what you're thinking about and what you're saying to yourself.
0: For more information or to access a whole range of resources to help you on your journey, go to MomentumAustralia.org.
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2: I'm so glad that I lived long enough to see with my own eyes how some people become so committed to the Lord when they're in trouble. And then I saw when the Lord answers their prayer and blesses them, they tragically, slowly but surely, their earlier commitment to the Lord is forgotten. Why do I say I'm so glad I lived long enough to see this? Do you know why? Because that's a warning for me.
1: Thank you for listening to Leading the Way with Dr. Michael Youssef. You and I are privileged people. Think about that. I mean, one example, your household has a need. So you click around and a click or two later, you are assured that a box will appear right at your front door within a day or two containing just about anything you need or even want. Well, that privilege can take our eyes off of God's provision and the provider. Stand by for a look at God's Word, offering insight into the Ten Commandments, words of life originally given to Moses and yet timeless and so relevant for today and for the unknown days of 2024. This is Leading the Way. Here now is Dr. Michael Youssef digging into the first commandment given to Moses. You shall have no other gods before me.
2: You know, when you're in school and then the teacher comes in on Monday morning and it says, test time, never made the announcement ahead of time, never checked with you, never told you, never warned you, didn't tell you what the questions are going to be or anything like this. You remember those days? Well, I sure do. Hated them. I detested those tests. So I'm going to do one with you today. Nobody should read this but you. I don't want you to think about it. That's why it's a surprise. Okay? Here's a test. You don't have to fill the whole page. Only one line, just one sentence, one line. My life's desire. Just put it in a summary form. One line. I'm going to tell you in a minute. I'm going to explain to you that there is a method in my madness. Okay? After you write this down, and you take it home and you put it in a safe place. If it's your Bible, that's fine. If somewhere else in a drawer, fine. And then I want you to regularly go back and read it. And so 5 years from now, you get it out and you read it. Then 15, 20, 30 years, unless the Lord Jesus comes back or you go and see him face to face, get this out and read it. And ask yourself the question, has the desire of my heart changed? And has it changed for the good or for the not so good? Has the desire of my heart for the glory of God, or it has ceased to seek after the glory of God? Is the desire of my heart has grown in intensity, or has it gone cold? And my love for Christ became cold, and therefore my desire has gone cold. This is a great instrument. Why am I taking you through this exercise? What has this got to do with the Ten Commandments? With the first one, at least? I want to tell you why. Listen to me carefully, beloved. Because crowding God out of your life is a temptation that is forever lurking in the dark. Because crowding God out of your life is forever present temptation as holding out its shiny lure. Because crowding God out of our lives is daily chasing us. Because crowding God out is forever a temptation that is running us down and will not give up. That's why. You say, well, Michael, I thought idolatry is the Buddhists and the Hindus and those people who bow down to statues and bow down to images. Isn't that what idolatry is all about? Almost right, but not quite. Because to them, it's a way of life. But idolatry is a temptation for the believer. To them, it's a way of life, but to you and to me, idolatry is a temptation. You say, what is idolatry then? Listen to me carefully. Idolatry is anything, and underline anything, and anybody, underline anybody, other than the Lord Jesus Christ, occupies the center of your life. Do you want me to repeat this? I will, whether you like it or not. Idolatry is the temptation of having anything or anybody to take the centrality of the Lord Jesus Christ in your life. I want to show you a biblical example of how that can happen and has happened. One day, God asked a very powerful man, a very important man. God said to him, here's a piece of paper, not quite, but almost, write down the desire of your heart. Figure of speech. When God shows up and says, what's the desire of your heart? You better respond. This man responded right away. He knew exactly what the desire of his heart was. There was no lag time. Listen, when God asks you to write down the desires of your heart, it's not like I'm asking you. It's a whole different ballgame. When God asks you, you better jump fast on it because it's a chance of your life. 1 Kings chapter 3, verse 5. God appears to Solomon and he says, what's your pleasure, Solomon? And it's a rough translation, but you get the meaning. What is the desire of your life? Solomon's answer will tell you that this man, at that point of his life, wanted to worship no one but God. He wanted to worship the Lord with all his heart. He wanted to worship the Lord with all his might. He wanted to worship the Lord with all his strength. Then Solomon asked for what? Did he ask for wealth? No. If he wanted wealth, he could have said, God, give me gold, lots of gold. But he didn't. Did he want power? Did he ask for power? If he wanted power, he could have said, God, please kill all my enemies so I can rule supreme. He didn't ask for that. Did he ask for sensuality? He would have asked, God, give me lots of beautiful women. But he didn't ask for that. But at that point of his life, Solomon wanted to worship the living God alone. He wanted to worship the God of his forefather, Abraham, Isaac, and Jacob alone. He wanted to worship the God of his father, David, alone. And so he asked for wisdom. He said, I want wisdom so I can rule my people righteously. That's all he asked for. He didn't ask for anything else. He just asked for wisdom. And God gave him the desire of his heart, so much so that Solomon was considered to be the wisest man in the Old Testament. Kings and queens and important people came from all over the world just to catch a glimpse of the wisdom of this man that has given to him supernaturally. But you know, there's one thing you need to know about God. If you don't know it, you'll know it now. I want you to listen to me. When your desire is his glory, he gives you everything else. That's what Jesus said. He said, if you seek first the kingdom of God and his righteousness, all these things, all of your needs are going to be met. He gives you everything. And so he did this with Solomon. He didn't only give him wisdom, he gave him wealth, he gave him power. I mean, Solomon was getting blessed out of his socks. But here's an important thing. I don't want you to miss this. The God who sees everything before it happens, who knows everything, said, Solomon, I want to give you a warning. And here's the warning in 1 Kings chapter 9. 1 Kings chapter 9, verses 4 to 7. God is warning Solomon. Let me read it to you. If you observe my decrees and laws, I will establish your royal throne over Israel forever. But if you turn away from me and do not observe the commands and the decrees that I have given you, and you go off and serve and worship other gods, then I will cut off Israel from the land that I have given them, and I will reject this temple that I have consecrated for my name. God's blessings to us can be used to bless others, or they can be hoarded and bring a curse. God's blessings can be ruthlessly given away to bring glory to His name, or it can be accumulated to become destructive. God's blessings can cause us to worship Him with these blessings joyfully and turn back to Him, the blessings that He's given us, or it can cause us to make an idol out of our blessings and cause us pain. God's blessings can be sown as seed for more blessings and greater blessings, or it can be the seed of destruction. And we all know what happened to Solomon. God was patient with him. It did not only take years, it took decades, decades. And he did not heed the warning of God, and he messed up so much so that few years later, Solomon looks at the piece of paper. He wrote down, "My life's desire, seek wisdom so that I can rule my people with righteousness." And he looks at this, and then he looks at the untold wealth that God gave him. Then he looks at the power, absolute power that he's got. And then he looks at the hundreds of beautiful maids and exotic concubines. And so Solomon looks at that piece of paper, and he looks at all the blessings that God has given him, and he remembers God's warning. And then he says, "Vanity of vanity, all is vanity." Now, beloved, I want you to listen to this. God had not changed. God's character never changed. God's decrees have never changed. God's desire for His children to honor Him, to please Him first, has never changed. The question is, have you? I had to ask myself several times during the week, did Solomon went to the temple during that time when he was breaking the first commandment? Most likely, yes. I had to ask myself several times, do you suppose that Solomon was offering sacrifices to the Lord while he was breaking the first commandments? Most likely, yes. He went through the motions. Do you think Solomon kept worshiping Yahweh while he was breaking the first commandment? And the answer is most likely, yes. He just slowly but surely, one inch here, one inch there, one God here, one God there. And then he woke up one morning and found himself waist deep in gods, miserable gods, no gods at all. You know, we're living in a time when we're seeing priests are messing up, preachers falling like flies. Let me tell you something. These things don't happen overnight. These things don't happen to you overnight. It's one inch at a time. Most people probably began with enthusiasm, want to serve God. They probably began with some commitment of some sort. Slowly but surely, inch by inch, Solomon probably said to himself, what we probably say in our hearts when we know we're crowding God out. Well, maybe this one God is so little, he surely can't impact my relationship with Jehovah. Surely not. Now, there's just so little. After all, I am the king of the chosen nation. You know, just this little one, it's okay. Well, this one, well, everybody else is doing that one. It couldn't be all that bad. Surely it's not an offense to Jehovah. And, well, this one, I guess, well, you know, we're in Rome. You do what people in Rome do, right? This one, well, if I grab for it right now, later on in my life, I might give it to the Lord. Slowly but surely, inch by inch, day by day, until there were too many gods, and Yahweh was pushed out in a corner. You know, I got to confess to you, I'm so glad that I lived long enough to see with my own eyes how some people become so spiritual. They become so committed to the Lord. They're ready to dedicate everything to the Lord when they're in trouble, when they're in crisis, when they desperately need the prayers to be answered. They become great spiritual giants. And then I saw when the Lord answers their prayer and blesses them and prosper them, they tragically, slowly but surely, their earlier commitment to the Lord is forgotten. They would say, well, you know, after all, I've got to be careful with what I've got. After all, you know, we cannot give everything away. Well, I've done enough. Let somebody else take the responsibility. I'm so glad I lived long enough, my beloved friends. I want to tell you why I'm saying this. I am so glad that I lived long enough to see firsthand what the Scripture says to be absolutely true, that wealth

detested and rejected earlier in his life. That's why it's tragic. The Word of God shows us an example of this tragedy, and I want to show it to you in clear black and white so you don't miss it. I want to show it to you from the Scripture. I want to ask you, other than seeking wisdom from God, what was Solomon's number one goal in life? What did he want to do? His number one goal was to build a temple. His father David wanted to build it, and God said, you have too much blood in your hand, David. You cannot build it. Solomon will build it. Solomon goes, I want to build a great temple for the Lord. And that was his number one goal. You know what the Bible said in 1 Kings chapter 6? It took 7 years for Solomon to build the temple. And you go right down, chapter 7, right next to it. And it says it as if by way of rebuke. It says that it took Solomon 13 years to build his palace. He cut the check of the tithe to the Lord, and then he lavishly spent it all on himself. Now, beloved, I want to tell you something that I hope you'll never forget. As long as you live, don't forget what I'm going to tell you right now. That God is more concerned with what you do with the 90% that you keep than with the 10% that you give Him. God is more concerned with what you do with the 90% that you keep than with the 10% that you give Him. When God said, I am the Lord your God who brought you out of Egypt, out of the slavery, you shall have no other God but me. He has never changed his mind. He has never changed his standards. He has never changed his demands. He has never changed his expectations. He has never changed his law. And Jesus said, no one can serve two masters. You cannot do it. I don't care how brilliant theologian you might be. I don't care how great spiritual man or woman you might be. You cannot do it. Jesus said you cannot, and you cannot. What is Jesus saying? You cannot serve God and mammon. What is he saying? He's saying that money is a master, a ruthless master. And either you are going to live under the authority of God or under the authority of money. You can do both. Solomon began by wanting to live under God's authority. That's how he began. And he ended up living under the authority of wealth and power and sex. And his life ended up in tragedy. Listen, I know and you know that our culture, that our advertising industry, that our media, that our educational system, they are all geared up to convince us, the greatest spiritual among us, they are geared up to convince us that the first commandment is that you shall have no other God but yourself. And therefore, self-indulgence and self-worship is the religion of the day. You are worth it, baby. Go ahead and live a little. And before you know it, you have placed yourself ahead of God. Some of you young people never probably have gone through this exercise of writing the desire of your heart on a piece of paper. Keep it. Some of you may have done this, whether it's in writing or verbalized it, sometime back in your life, many years ago. A few years ago, only you and God know that. Perhaps you said that you want to serve the Lord full time. Perhaps you said that you want to give more sacrificially when God blesses you. Perhaps you wanted to serve God in some capacity. Perhaps you said, God, I want to bring glory to your name in some way. Whatever it was, whatever it was. Are you still on track? Are you still on track? Or have other gods and God's substitutes very slowly crept into your life and crowded God out of your life? And now your love for Jesus is cold. Oh, you might be still going through the motions.
Are you passionate and compassionate

0: as you once desired? Or have you allowed bitterness and disappointments and insecurities in your life to freeze your heart out? Jesus wrote these words to the church in Ephesus. He said, "All that you may return to your first love." And we know from history that it was too late for the church in Ephesus to go back to the first love. And they're wiped out today. But I want to tell you, on the authority of the Word of God, it's never too late. It's never too late. It's never too late for any of us that we may return to our first love.
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Rema 105.1 From God's Word, Isaiah 65, verse 23. For they are people blessed by the Lord, and their children too will be blessed. I will answer them before they even call to me. While they are still talking about their needs, I will go ahead and answer their prayers. The wolf and the lamb will feed together. The lion will eat hay like a cow, but the snakes will eat dust. In those days, no one will be hurt or destroyed on my holy mountain. I, the Lord, have spoken.

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1: On the 7th of July 2010, Ringo Starr, former drummer from the Beatles and voice of Thomas the Tank Engine, turned 70. Ringo had a very unusual request as to how he wanted people to celebrate his birthday. Sure enough, his wish came true, and at 12 noon on Ringo's birthday, thousands of people around the world gathered in all sorts of places and gave the raised V sign of the 60s and uttered the words, peace and love. While we can admire the sentiment, it is going to take a great deal more than words and wishes to help us see the values of peace and love. By contrast, God did something very real about peace and love when he sent Jesus to this earth. Jesus, the human embodiment of peace and love himself, experienced hatred, violence, and death. But God was in Christ reconciling the world to himself. Through Christ's death, our sins are forgiven. As we read in the book of Romans, therefore, since we have been justified through faith, we have peace with God through our Lord Jesus Christ, through whom we have gained access by faith into this grace in which we now stand. I'm Richard Quadrio. Ciao.

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0: Is the Bible enough? This is Ken Ham, author of the eye-opening book, Divided Nation, Cultures in Chaos and a Conflicted Church. There's a biblical doctrine that comes under attack a lot lately, and that's a doctrine of the sufficiency of Scripture. In other words, is Scripture enough? The Bible teaches that it is sufficient, that God has given us everything we need for life and godliness. But many Christians don't believe the Bible is enough, and they look for experiences to give them what they think they're lacking. But the emotional effect of those experiences only lasts so long, so they need another and another, bigger and better experience to know God is near and He loves them. But by God's Spirit, the Bible is enough. God's Word, it's sufficient.
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1: Remember the last time you saw an adult lose their temper and throw a fit in public? 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I'm Brett Ryan for Focus on the Family Australia. Anger is a normal human emotion, but like all emotions, it should be managed properly. 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The anxiety they feel can often be cured by creating a more stable and consistent environment. 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

0: Sometimes what we think is a good idea isn't. I'm Danny Sinnott with another Brave to Go. My dog Princess loves to roll around in stuff and get particular scents all over herself. Lavender is a favourite, which is lovely, but she also likes to pick ripe plums off the tree and eat them. But then she rolls around over the ripe ones on the ground and comes in with pinky purple stains all over her coat. And then her other favourite is to roll herself in poo. Yuck! She has no concept of what is a good idea and what isn't. But as humans, we can also get caught up in things that seem good to us but actually drive people away. It might be a bad attitude, keeping unhealthy company, or getting involved in things that aren't healthy for us or those around us. Are there things in your life that you've immersed yourself in that need washing? Run to Jesus and let him wash you clean. For more resources, podcasts and videos on doing life together, head on over to our website, braveenough.org.
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Rhema 105:1, where the word of God always comes first. And this word, Psalm 139 from verse 13. You made all the delicate inner parts of my body and knit me together in my mother's womb. Thank you for making me so wonderfully complex. Your workmanship is marvelous. How well I know it. You watched me as I was being formed in utter seclusion, as I was woven together in the dark of the womb. You saw me before I was born. Every day of my life was recorded in your book. Every moment was laid out before a single day had passed.

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Matthew 18:20 says, "For where there are two or three gather in my name, there I will be with them." 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

0: In 1944, a circus came to a town in the New England region of the United States. Tragically, a fire broke out during the circus and hundreds were killed. All victims were eventually identified apart from one person, a small girl. Her face was unburnt, so her photo was circulated widely, but no one came forward to claim she was their child. The little girl became known as Little Miss Nobody. No one has ever recognised her, so she died as an anonymous statistic. We all want to belong to someone, to feel that we matter, that we're valued. We want to be missed if we're absent and mourned when we die. Those who are in God's family need have no doubts on that score. God made us and knows us through and through, as the psalmist says in Psalm 139. He not only hears our every word, he knows our every thought and feeling. And because he's a kind God, he's no frightening big brother waiting to punish those who step out of line. His complete knowledge leads to perfect understanding. Others may only guess at how we feel. We may not even understand ourselves, but our Maker knows us better than we know ourselves. This God is never far away from us either. We can go to the farthest part of the earth, but he'll be there. He's not some local deity whom we leave behind when we travel. No darkness is too dark and no valley is too deep for him. He doesn't give up on us when the going gets tough. He never finds other people who are more interesting and holy in order to spend time with them rather than us. And this God made me. We're not the result of chance. And God doesn't make junk. If I'm his creation, then I must be valuable. I must have a purpose in his ruling the world. Human beings are his masterpieces, the pinnacle of his creative work. After he made us, he rested. All this applies equally to those whom we find hard to take. Our enemies are also God's masterpiece of creation, and this affects how we see them, not as worthless items, but as deeply flawed masterpieces, as indeed we all are. God doesn't make nobodies. To him, that Little Miss Nobody was a somebody. I'm David Ray.
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0: I'm going to be honest here. I hate being wrong. I hate making mistakes, and I hate admitting them even more. Confession always makes me feel like such a failure. But the truth is, you can't move forward without it. The classic account in the Garden of Eden mirrors our predicament. Rather than engaging in good old truth-telling, Adam and Eve tried to hide their sin. They didn't realise that exposure was necessary for healing and freedom. The beautiful thing about this story is that in their nakedness, God covered them with animal skins. He protected them from shame. When we know that we're loved unconditionally, it becomes easier to say, "I'm wrong." There's no condemnation from God when we do. Confession is difficult, but there is no other way. We need to practice saying, "I was wrong." Then we'll know what it means to be covered in grace. And when we do, we'll be able to do the same for others. I'm Tanya Harris of GodConversations.com.
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1: Psalm 103 says, "Bless the Lord, O my soul, and forget not all his benefits, who forgives all your iniquity, who heals all your diseases, who redeems your life from the pit, who crowns you with steadfast love and mercy, and who satisfies you with good so that your youth is renewed like the eagle's."

0: Have you seen Pixar's Elemental? Well, you should. One surprising part of the film was how it depicted an endearing immigrant journey. What this story made me think of was how the Bible depicts multiple stories of people coming from a foreign land in hope of a new life. Through these stories in history, readers can see how God has compassion for the poor, afflicted, and oppressed. The immigrant's journey has been around since the beginning of humanity's existence. There have been books, debates, and films on the subject. But what did Jesus have to say about it? Well, he claims that he came for the downtrodden of our world. His story even incorporates an immigrant journey from Nazareth to Bethlehem to Egypt and back again. It should be elementary for the followers of Christ to have a special, irrepressible desire to help the immigrants of this world. This is Russ Matthews with God in 60 Seconds. Connect with us at Third Space to talk about the immigrant journey and God. Merely go to thirdspace.org.au.
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0: If I suggested you check into jail for a while, you might rightfully question my sanity. Hi, I'm Chuck Swindoll. Just listen to this provocative statement by a man named Gordon Seagrave. It is my earnest conviction that everyone should be in jail at least once in his life, and that the imprisonment should be on suspicion rather than proof, and it should last at least 4 months. It should seem hopeless, and preferably the prisoner should be sick half the time. Only by such imprisonment does he learn what real freedom is worth. Man, spend some time today thanking God for your freedom.
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Rhema 105:1. In the beginning, the Word. The Word was with God, the Word was God. Hebrews 12 from verse 1. Therefore, since we are surrounded by such a huge crowd of witnesses to the life of faith, let us strip off every weight that slows us down, especially the sin that so easily trips us up. And let us run with endurance the race God has set before us. We do this by keeping our eyes on Jesus, the champion who initiates and perfects our faith. Because of the joy awaiting him, he endured the cross, disregarding its shame. Now he is seated in the place of honor beside God's throne.

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1: Phil Cook, in his book, The Way Back, makes an insightful comment about the outcome of being off course by a very small margin. Cook writes, if you are travelling towards a specific destination and were off by a single degree, after 30 centimetres, you would be off by just 2 mil, hardly noticeable. After 2 kilometres, you'd be off target by 28 metres. If you circumnavigated the globe, you'd miss coming back to your current location by more than 700 kilometres. And if you were travelling from the Earth to the Sun in a straight line, you would miss by 2.6 million kilometres. Small shifts can make a huge difference over a long term. Perhaps today, it's a good time to ask, where am I heading? 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
1: I thought the anger in me would blow up a building. 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It was a process to go through. Jesus dying for me and loving me the way he loves me, he made a way for it to be transformed.
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1: 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One of my mates has often said, what you don't repair, you repeat. 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

If you confess that Jesus is Lord and believe that God raised him from death, you will be saved. 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

0: On the 7th of July 2010, Ringo Starr, former drummer from the Beatles and voice of Thomas the Tank Engine, turned 70. Ringo had a very unusual request as to how he wanted people to celebrate his birthday. Sure enough, his wish came true, and at 12 noon on Ringo's birthday, thousands of people around the world gathered in all sorts of places and gave the raised V sign of the 60s and uttered the words, "Peace and love." While we can admire the sentiment, it is going to take a great deal more than words and wishes to help us see the values of peace and love. By contrast, God did something very real about peace and love when he sent Jesus to this earth. Jesus, the human embodiment of peace and love himself, experienced hatred, violence, and death. But God was in Christ reconciling the world to himself. Through Christ's death, our sins are forgiven. As we read in the book of Romans, "Therefore, since we have been justified through faith, we have peace with God through our Lord Jesus Christ, through whom we have gained access by faith into this grace in which we now stand." I'm Richard Quadrio. Ciao.
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1: 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Some Christians believe science is the ultimate truth. They bend and twist God's word, especially in Genesis, to make it fit with the supposed science of the day. But they don't understand that kind of science is interpretation of the evidence based on a worldview. For Christians, we can study creation for God's glory and our good. But science doesn't trump the Bible. God's word is the ultimate authority because it's flawless. We certainly aren't. This week, we're asking, is the Bible enough? And even when it comes to science, the answer is yes. It gives us the perfect framework for interpreting and studying the world.
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0: into the depths of our hearts. 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

0: Do you have a quiet place? I'm Danny Sinnott with Another Brave to Go. In the craziness of life, it's so important to have a quiet place. And for me, I'm drawn to be by the water. There's something so rejuvenating and sacred about being fully present in nature and just absorbing the moment. You know, the sound of the birds chirping and the sun glistening on the water and being still and quiet long enough to hear the still small voice speak to your heart and connect with God. And that's how I like to spend New Year's morning, especially. And this particular year, it was at the end of a pier talking with God, journaling and God filling me with sights in nature that I'm usually too busy to notice, like the huge jellyfish I saw swimming by. It's when we allow ourselves to be fully present and available that God does some of his best work, giving us wisdom to solve our problems, resetting our hearts and gently motivating us towards repentance, as well as giving us insight into certain situations and lighting up a path before us. It's there in that place that we meet God and find a peace that transcends all understanding. Do you have a quiet place? For more resources, podcasts, and videos on doing life together, head on over to our website, braveenough.org.
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Be happy while you are still young. 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But remember, God is going to judge you for whatever you do. 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

0: Attention all men and women, young and old. You're invited to a powerful one-off event with international speaker, Pastor Jimmy Genu, on Saturday the 25th of July at the Maryborough Services Club. 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

0: Way out in the Californian deserts, two birds fly the skies. One is a vulture. All the vulture sees is rotten meat, because that's what he looks for. The other bird is a hummingbird. This bird doesn't notice any rotting carcasses. He's looking for tiny blossoms in the cactus flowers. These are hidden from view unless he looks really intently. The hummingbird finds its blossoms. The vulture finds its carcasses. Each gets what it looks for. Talk to two people attending the one Christian church and you might be surprised to get two different accounts of what church life is like. One might recite a long list of faults and failings. Sure enough, they'll be present in any church or wherever fallible and occasionally hurting people gather together. The music's too loud, the seats are hard, the leaders get words mixed up, the children are noisy, things go on too long. The other person may give a very different impression. There are lots of young people. Visitors are welcomed. The flowers are beautifully arranged. People pray for one another. Same church, different perspectives. Attend a church in order to find fault, and plenty of fault will be found. Attend a church in order to find blessing, and plenty of blessing will be found. We find what we're looking for. And what we look for is often determined by the state of our heart. That fanatical pessimist called Hanrahan had a famous poem written about him. If it didn't rain, he'd be ruined by drought. If it did rain, the floods would ruin him, not to mention the threat of bushfires that spelt certain ruin. Look for disasters, and disasters may find you. The faults we see in the church or the schools or the company or our families are not always in those things. Sometimes the faults are in us. We refuse to do what the Bible invites us to do, which is to think on what is good and true and noble and admirable. We become preoccupied with what is wrong and so wouldn't recognise what is right if it were staring us in the face. Looking for the good doesn't mean we ignore or avoid what is bad. Those who seek to live in the light don't ignore or avoid the darkness. They just refuse to live in it. I'm David Ray.
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0: read a survey recently about how Christians are seen to be the most judgmental people in society. What a horrible report card. How can a religion based on grace be known for its judgment? What are we doing wrong? Jesus said that all the commandments, 622 in his Jewish tradition, were summed up in two: love God and love people. Yet even after Jesus, we seem to prefer to go back to our list of laws, so much so that we've become known for it. Why is that? I think the reason is because living by law is easier than living by love. Law requires you to tick a box. It makes you feel good when you get it right. But love directs our attention to people. It requires you to go above and beyond and focuses on the inward process more than just the outward action. That's also why it's so powerful. Law brings condemnation. Love brings transformation. Love God, love people. May this be what we're known for. I'm Tanya Harris of GodConversations.com.
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0: In this bulletin, day one of the Labor conference wraps up and Victorian teachers take to the streets. With the details, I'm Tracy Weir. The electoral threat posed by One Nation has dominated the first day of Labor's national conference in Adelaide. Michael Packey has more.
1: The Prime Minister has opened Labor's four-day conference, which helps decide policy positions ahead of the next election. But the overarching theme was One Nation and its leader, Pauline Hanson. Anthony Albanese says he knows many Australians are doing it tough, but argues his government is helping ease cost-of-living pressures. He maintains Conservative parties focus on grievance rather than solutions.
2: None of them have anything new or anything positive to offer our country.
1: Opposition leader Angus Taylor is also in town visiting small business owners at Adelaide Central Market.
3: Not far away from here, the Labor Party is having its conference and the Labor Party is talking to itself.
1: While the economy has dominated day one, gambling reform will be the focus of day two.
0: Michael Packey. Meantime, a new court will be established dedicated to resolving workplace matters. The Prime Minister announced the creation of a Fair Work Court at the National Conference. Specialist judges with experience in workplace relations will sit on the court and work alongside the Fair Work Commission to speed up dispute resolution. Tens of thousands of Victorian teachers have walked out of their classrooms as their pay dispute drags on. Thousands rallied in Melbourne yesterday, marching to State Parliament, turning up the heat on the Allan government after almost a year of failed negotiations. The mass walkout comes after the latest offer. They're holding out for a 35% pay hike over 3 years. The US and Saudi Arabia have signed a landmark deal to let the Gulf Kingdom develop a nuclear program. The US Energy Department says it includes a bilateral safeguard agreement. It says the deal will advance US and regional security and strengthen America's competitive edge. Four orders of Catholic nuns and several Christian ministries have filed a lawsuit against the state of New York over a law that compels them to participate in assisted suicides in violation of their faith. The lawsuit seeks to block the law before it takes effect early next month. If the nuns and the Christians refuse to participate in euthanasia, they could face crippling fines, professional sanctions and criminal penalties, including jail terms. Their Christian lawyers say New York has given the nuns a stark choice: abandon their beliefs or face severe punishment. Christians are mobilising in Botswana to prevent becoming the second African nation after South Africa to legalise same-sex marriage. The Evangelical Fellowship and other Christian groups have applied to join the High Court proceedings as a same-sex couple launch a constitutional challenge to the current ban. To sport, and in the AFL, Essendon interim coach Dean Solomon has declared Nate Caddy good to go for Saturday's game with Hawthorn. Caddy was taken out after the win over GWS and hospitalised with an elevated heart rate. Solomon says he's been given the all clear.
4: You know, I trust our medical staff and Nate's in a good headspace as well. He spent a lot of time, obviously, with the docs and medical staff, gone through it all. He's got a good understanding that there's no risk at play here, and he's really confident. So we just got to trust our medical staff.
0: The Bombers picking up just their second win in 30 games against the Giants last week, but face a much tougher challenge against the Hawks. In the NRL, Thomas Jenkins has become the highest single-season try scorer in Panthers history in their 24-18 victory over the Eels at CommBank Stadium. And Sam Constis has been named in a Cricket Australia 11 to play Bangladesh in a three-day tour match. That's the latest Vision National News. I'm Tracy Weir.
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6: Consider James 4 and verse 2. You do not have because you do not ask. From the beginning of the Bible to its conclusion, we see absolute evidence that God answers prayer. Things that we think are impossible, God does when people pray. When we pray, we align ourselves with the purposes of God and tap into the power of the Almighty. Because we pray, God works through us in ways that He wouldn't otherwise. God has made certain things dependent upon prayer, things that'll never be done unless we pray. Could God do whatever He chooses without our prayer? Of course. But God has determined that He will use the prayers of His people to accomplish His purposes. When we don't pray, we limit what God will do in our lives. Some may not like the sound of this, but if it were not true, what could James mean when he writes, "You do not have because you do not ask"? Why would Paul have asked some of his friends in 2 Thessalonians to Pray for us that the message of the Lord may spread rapidly and be honored, that we may be delivered from wicked and evil people, if he didn't believe their prayers had the power to change his circumstances. Both James and Paul believed that God might well withhold his hand of blessing to them if they neglected to pray. Since they wanted all the blessing available to them, they not only prayed themselves, they recruited others to pray for them. They never wanted to limit what God might be pleased to do in and through them by failing to pray. And if you want all the blessing God has available, you must pray too. Have you prayed about it? That's the word for today.
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In the recent documentary, Still, the Michael J. Fox movie, audiences get to see a personal side of the actor's life as he manages living with Parkinson's disease. In amongst his humorous responses to suffering, there is a bittersweetness to his life. There's the love of family, but his body is failing him. It begs the why question. There doesn't seem to be an answer to the why behind suffering for many of us. Yet at some point, we still ask the why question. Honestly, the why doesn't always get an answer. Yet looking back at history, mankind continues to prove that many times, suffering can bring out the best in all of us. This is epitomized in the life and times of Jesus, whose painful end brought forward the answers to all of our difficulties. Maybe instead of the why question, the better question is to ask who. Who can help during those times? The who question can be answered simply with Jesus. This is Russ Matthews with God in 60 Seconds. Connect with us at Third Space to talk about answering the why and who questions of life. Merely go to thirdspace.org.au.

0: Good afternoon. In stories making news, there's a growing push for a royal commission into the killings of women and girls. A petition started 6 months ago has now gained a national following, weeks after the alleged murder of four women in just 4 days. Houthi rebels claim to have fired on two Saudi oil tankers in the Red Sea. The Iran-backed group claims the vessels were targeted for violating a blockade they'd announced they were implementing in the area. They claim a further 10 ships have been forced to retreat. New research reveals 1 in 5 Australians are skipping hygiene essentials to make ends meet. The Good 360 report found young people are most at risk, with more than half experiencing hygiene poverty at some point. Women, single parents and renters also amongst those affected. And in the AFL, St Kilda forward Max King is set to return to the field after nearly 2 years out with injury when the Saints face North Melbourne on Sunday. I'm Gareth Stafford, and those are the latest news and sport headlines.
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0: Trials come in all kinds of categories, don't they? Hello, I'm Chuck Swindoll. There are physical afflictions, there are emotional troubles, and there are relational tests, to name a few. There are trials at home, trials at work, in the church, trials of a financial nature, of a natural catastrophe. I've had trials hit me sort of like a tornado. Didn't know where it would hit. I didn't know when it would be over. And I wondered all the way, why did it hit me? And yet James says, consider it all joy when you encounter various trials. My friends, we have our work cut out for us, don't we?
1: Author and teacher Chuck Swindoll. 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

0: Guard.
1: In this bulletin, AUKUS on the agenda for day two of the Labor Conference and the Commonwealth Games officially underway. With more, I'm Tracy Weir. The opening ceremony for the 2026 Commonwealth Games has been held in Glasgow. Athletes from 74 nations marching in the Parade of Nations, marking the start of 10 days of competition. The first medals set to be awarded across swimming and gymnastics tonight. Back home, and the National Labor Conference moves into its second day with the AUKUS deal on the agenda. Some party members believe the Defence Pact should be scrapped, arguing its cost can't be justified. The first day of the conference focused on the economy and industrial relations. But speaking to small business owners at Adelaide Central Markets, the opposition leader, Angus Taylor, is accusing Labor of ignoring Australia's working class.
2: And we know their plan is to raise taxes, they're weakening borders, they want to change the flag. Well, we're going to keep focusing on our plan to make sure we have lower taxes, lower energy costs, we make sure migration is capped to housing supply and putting Australians first, and I'm going to continue to be out talking to people about that.
1: Anthony Albanese says he knows many Australians are doing it tough, but argues his government is helping ease cost of living burdens. One Nation leader Pauline Hanson has written to the opposition leader urging him to support new laws targeting foreign fighters attempting to return to Australia. 13 Australian men linked to ISIS are believed to be trying to leave custody in Iraq and come to Australia. There are constitutional limits around a government's ability to prevent a citizen returning, but News Corp reports Ms. Hanson wants to strengthen counter-terrorism laws to the extent allowed by the Constitution. More than 13,000 people have signed a petition calling for a royal commission into the killing of women and girls. Victim support services say domestic violence is out of control after four women were recently killed in the space of 4 days. Australian Femicide Watch founder Sherelle Moody says systematic failures need to be addressed.
3: We need this truth-telling. We need a reckoning on male violence, and we're not going to get that unless we have a real national conversation, a real focus, just really go at it as hard as possible. How do we make this a cultural change across the country?
1: If this story has raised concerns with you, the number for help is 1-800-RESPECT. The Fourth Musketeer Movement runs outdoor events for Christian men and women to have a physical adventure to get closer to God. The women's event, called Arise, takes women into the Aussie bush for 2 days and nights without their phones. Organiser Nikki Wadman has told Vision Radio the power of the event is the surprise.
4: What we do facilitate is the opportunity for women to experience something completely different. Just come off that hamster wheel and engage your senses in a completely different way, and it results in one stepping into the presence of God.
1: The next Arise is in Victoria in October. Participants need to be able to walk 5 kilometres with a backpack. Sport, and in rugby union, new coach Les Kiss admits the Wallabies have been playing within themselves. Australia won just one of its last 7 test matches under his predecessor Joe Schmid. Kiss says it's up to him to bring out their best.
5: There is work to be done. What I've seen in the last 2 or 3 weeks and little times that I've been in the camps over the last 2 years, I believe that there's more in us, and I truly believe the players think there's more in them.
1: The Aussies will come up against another of their old coaches in Eddie Jones, who's now in charge of Japan. And Australia has gone 2 from 2 at the Women's Baseball World Cup, defeating Hong Kong 21-0 in China. That's the latest Vision National News. I'm Tracy Weir.
6: Rhema 105.1, where the Word of God always comes first. From Zechariah chapter 12 and verse 1. This message is from the Lord, who stretched out the heavens, laid the foundations of the earth, and formed the human spirit. I will make Jerusalem like an intoxicating drink that makes the nearby nations stagger when they send their armies to besiege Jerusalem and Judah. On that day, I will make Jerusalem an immovable rock. All the nations will gather against it to try to move it, but they will internally hemorrhage.

0: Learn the signs of stroke and know how to act fast. F is for face. Has their face drooped? A is for arms. Can they lift both arms? S is for speech. Is their speech slurred? Do they understand you? T is for time. Call 000. Time is critical.
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3: In the Italian town Bravagna, there's a small church, St. Agostino. Built in 1316, this tiny church had white walls until the 1980s, when the local priest was doing a small repair job and discovered that the walls were actually covered with frescoes, paintings. What was disturbing was that the main image of the biggest fresco was a depiction of early Christians being tortured. They were gruesome pictures. In the 1940s, the attenders believed the frescoes were too strong for the members of St. Agostino's, so they plastered over them and painted the church white. We're all tempted to do the same to history and our lives. We believe that faith is best sold to others when it's fun, easy, and enjoyable. Let's be inspired by the stories of faith under persecution and encouraged to serve God faithfully.
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7: In stories making news, the federal shadow immigration minister says putting a time limit on asylum claims would be complete and utter madness. Labor members at the party's national conference will debate a motion to allow illegal immigrants to be freed from detention if their protection claim is unresolved after 90 days. Meantime, a new court will be established dedicated to resolving workplace matters. The Prime Minister has announced the creation of a Fair Work Court at Labor's national conference. Seven WA emergency service specialists are being sent to the United States to help tackle more than 70 major bushfires burning across that country. It is the second such American deployment in 2 years. A police blitz at shopping centres across Melbourne and Geelong has netted more than 200 arrests during the winter school holidays. In sport, and Hawthorn forward Mitch Lewis has inked a new 4-year deal, keeping him at the club until at least the end of 2030. That's the news and sport headlines. I'm Tracy Weir. More details soon.
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0: the evidence of a transformed identity of a believer in the Lord Jesus Christ is neither lose touch with reality nor afraid of the future.
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0: 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And that He will forgive us eternally, save us when we go to heaven with Jesus. You see, it's past, it's present, and future. And therefore, we're not afraid. And that is why we do not regret the past. The past is the past and it's covered by the blood. But we do not dread the present, nor do we fear the future.
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0: In this bulletin, calls to increase protection on healthcare workers and a win for the Panthers in the NRL. With more, I'm Tracy Weir. Labor's National Conference is entering its second day with the government to increase AUKUS spending. Michael Packie has more.
1: More than 2,000 Labor members are gathered here in Adelaide as the party's policy conference continues. AUKUS is a contentious issue for some of Labor's rank and file and former MPs like Peter Garrett, who believe the defence project is too expensive and that we shouldn't be building nuclear-powered submarines. But the debate is passing them by, with the federal government to pour another $4.6 billion to enhance South Australia's shipbuilding capacity, taking the total government commitment to the Osborne facility to $8.5 billion, supporting more than 1,000 jobs.
0: Michael Packie. Jacinta Allen is preparing to drastically overhaul Victoria's landmark rate capping policy, which protects Victorian households from runaway council tax increases. Senior government sources have told the Herald Sun the push is being driven by the Premier's urgent need to lock in support from Australian Services Union-aligned MPs and union leadership, a bloc considered critical to her survival should a leadership challenge happen. It's understood proposed changes under the consideration could include a major carve-out for wages. AMA Queensland is urging Queensland Health to ramp up protection for healthcare workers following a dramatic surge in assaults. Recent figures show assaults have become the second biggest cause of injury hospitalisations among the medical staff. Vice President Dr. Sarah Cole says any solution should ensure staff safety while patients continue to receive the care they need.
2: The trauma of that experience can significantly impact their future careers. We need Queensland Health to listen to the healthcare workers' needs, what their concerns are, and then listening to the patient's needs in conjunction with that.
0: 15% of injuries were from assaults by bodily force. King Charles and Queen Camilla have arrived by TARDIS as the Commonwealth Games gets underway in Glasgow. Nina Kennedy and Tim Hodge leading the 255-strong Australian team out onto Glasgow's Hydro Arena. More than 3,000 athletes will compete over 10 days at the Sporting Spectacular, which was originally due to be held in Victoria. After France has become the latest nation to ban the use of social media for children under the age of 15, American Christians are calling on US governments to follow suit. A poll found nearly 60% of Americans support a ban. The Center for Biblical Research says US parents across the political spectrum are increasingly concerned about the impact of social media on their children. It points to studies linking excessive social media use to anxiety, depression, sleep disruption, and mental health challenges. Pakistani Christian parents have been shocked by a court handing custody of their 16-year-old daughter to an unrelated Muslim woman after the girl had been abducted and forced into marriage. Another court had previously found she had been coerced into making statements supporting her abductor. In sport, round 21 of the NRL has opened with a 24-18 win for the Panthers over the Eels in Parramatta. The Eels led 12-0 midway through the first half before the Panthers overpowered their Western Sydney rivals down the stretch. Thomas Jenkins scored his 26th try for the year, the most of any Panther in a single season. And Reds centre Isaac Henry has been brought into the Wallaby squad for next month's test series against Japan, replacing the injured Len Iketau. And in the AFL, the Magpies beat the Crows 108-74 in Adelaide. That's the latest Vision National News. I'm Tracy Weir.
3: God does not judge by outward appearances. Galatians 2, 6.
4: Father God, we come before you right now just to bring glory and honor to your name. For you are the only reason that we come together, and for that matter, you are the only reason that we exist. And we pray that everything that you see, everything that you hear tonight puts a smile on your face 10 miles wide. Because you alone are worthy to be praised. Because you reign on your sovereign throne. And all God's people said,

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Whatever challenges you're facing, you've got the strength to overcome them. 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

0: In stories making news, health and workplace issues are set to dominate the agenda of Labor's national conference as extra funding is unveiled for nuclear submarine construction. Day two of the Triennial Policy Forum will focus on aged care, the NDIS and healthcare issues. Policies focusing on women, Indigenous Australians, along with employment and workplace relations, will also feature prominently. The Australian economy has added just over 76,000 jobs over the past month, but more are part-time. Data shows a slight increase in the overall unemployment rate to 4.4% in June. More than 13,000 people have signed a petition calling for a royal commission into the killings of women and girls. Australian Femicide Watch founder Sherelle Moody says systematic failures need to be addressed. To the AFL, and another Nick Dacos masterclass has propelled Collingwood to a comeback 34-point away victory over Adelaide. That's the news and sport headlines. I'm Tracy Weir. More details soon.
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0: Momentum, helping men succeed in life.
1: What if we as men are in the wrong and need to apologize? One of the most powerful tools for relationship maintenance is an apology when it's needed. Husbands who apologize to their wives and fathers who apologize to their children model godly servant leadership in the family.
2: Husbands, we are to love our wives as Christ loves the church. So when we get it wrong, we must take responsibility and apologize.
1: Men, apologizing is not just about saying sorry. It's demonstrating that we understand what we did wrong. It's making restitution where we can, asking for forgiveness, and changing our future behavior.
2: Our strength really shines in our sincerity to own what we did wrong. And when we do, we create an opportunity to redeem the moment and repair a breach in relationship.
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0: In this bulletin, a funding injection for AUKUS and a decline in physical banks predicted. With more, I'm Tracy Weir. The United States will increase tariffs on Australian goods to 12.5% over claims dozens of countries failed to take action against forced labour. In a statement, US Trade Ambassador Jamison Greer says the action is intended to improve the welfare of workers across the globe, placing the new charge on 60 countries. The federal government is injecting another $4.6 billion into the AUKUS defence project on day two of Labor's national conference. The funds will go to the Osborne shipyards in South Australia, who will help build nuclear-powered submarines. Some Labor members argue the economics of AUKUS don't stack up, but outgoing party president Wayne Swan has told Channel 9 it is a critical investment.
1: The international environment has never been more threatening, so we have to build our defence force up. Labor has been building submarines and other ships in South Australia for very many years. And it's made in Australia. It's a very important part of our program.
0: The new investment takes the total federal investment in South Australia's Osborne Yards to $8.5 billion. A leading banker says physical banks won't exist within decades and cash is no longer. Shane Elliott, the former CEO at ANZ, was talking with Neil Mitchell on his podcast.
2: I think the chance that the banks will probably still be around. I don't think the big four or the big five are going anywhere soon. But I think the way that you interact with them will be radically different. No, I don't think we'll
3: see. In what way? I mean, no branches?
2: There'll be no branches.
3: ATMs?
2: No. I don't think cash will be something, you know, you talk to your grandparents about and remember. It's like checks. Like checks. We all sort of, oh, remember we had checks. I think cash will largely be gone.
0: Over 99% of customer banking interactions occur online or via mobile apps, causing massive cuts to traditional branch and ATM networks. Team Australia has marched into the Glasgow Hydro Arena for the opening ceremony of the Commonwealth Games, the games that were supposed to be staged in Victoria. King Charles and Queen Camilla have arrived by TARDIS, Nina Kennedy and Tim Hodge leading out the 255-strong Australian team. Members of a global prayer movement will gather in Nigeria's biggest city of Lagos tomorrow to pray for the protection of their nation's persecuted Christians. It is the culmination of a week-long event organised by a group named A Million Women, which is calling on Christians to pray, fast and repent on behalf of their country. Official estimates indicate more than 3,500 Christians were killed by Islamic extremists last year, but some Nigerians believe the toll was twice as high. July has been dubbed the Million Month by many European churches and ministries as part of an ambitious evangelism campaign to share the gospel face-to-face with a million people in 31 days. Volunteers in small teams of two or three are engaging pedestrians in daily street outreach in major European cities. Organisers claim secular Europe is in dire need of unfiltered message of Jesus. Sport in the NRL and Manly co-captain Jake Trbojevic is rubbishing talk his brother Tom won't play again this season. Turbo is dealing with the ninth hamstring injury of his career. Jake insists the latest setback won't break him.
4: Over time he's built a lot of resilience and that's something that, you know, I'm very proud of him for him, you know. He obviously works extremely hard. People say a lot of things about him, but he never lets it faze him. Just gets out there, does his work, gets himself back there and he'll come back bigger and better.
0: Meantime, the Knights have suffered a huge blow ahead of tonight's Round 21 game with the Roosters. Skipper Kalen Ponga ruled out due to quad tightness. That's the latest Vision National News. I'm Tracy Weir.
5: Rema 105.1 from God's Word. Psalm 91 verse 1. Those who live in the shelter of the Most High will find rest in the shadow of the Almighty. This I declare about the Lord. He alone is my refuge, my place of safety. He is my God, and I trust him.

0: In 1810, Lachlan Macquarie took up his post as governor of the colony of New South Wales. Much of what we enjoy in modern Australia owes its origin to the remarkable Governor Macquarie. Lachlan Macquarie believed in the emancipation of convicts. He believed that after a convict had served his time, he deserved a second chance to really make it in life. Macquarie pursued a policy of allowing deserving emancipists, ex-convicts, to enjoy the same rights as free settlers. In 1810, he made two emancipists magistrates and invited them and other emancipists to dine at Government House. This and other aspects of his administration incurred the displeasure of many in the military and free settlers. Macquarie acted with grace. He showed unmerited and over-the-top compassion and kindness to ex-convicts, and the result was that many of them became the men and women who built a great nation. God acts with grace towards us. Because of our sins, we are objects of God's judgment, but He sent His Son, Jesus, to die on the cross, to pay the penalty for our sins, and to offer us freedom and a second chance. No wonder we sing about God's amazing grace. I'm Richard Cordier. Ciao.
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0: to the Osborne shipyards in South Australia. The announcement comes as Labor moves into day two of its national conference in Adelaide. Mining billionaire Gina Rinehart is offering swimmers at the Glasgow Commonwealth Games thousands of dollars for each medal won. Those in individual events will be given $20,000 each for every gold medal, $15,000 for silver and $10,000 for bronze. The price of Brent crude oil has climbed back above $100 a barrel for the first time since May. Amid the developments in the Middle East, attacks by Houthi rebels on oil tankers in the Red Sea drove the surge in prices as markets reacted to a second key export route being thrown into doubt. And an early win for some Aussies at the Commonwealth Games in lawn bowls, Aaron Wilson winning his round one singles match, as did our women's pair against Zambia. That's the news and sport headlines. More details soon.
1: Hello, I'm Graham Johnson, Principal of Faith Christian School of Distance Education. 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

0: In this bulletin, the AUKUS Defence Pact to get a funding boost, and in sport, AFL. With more, I'm Naomi Miller. The AUKUS Defence Pact will get a multi-billion dollar boost as Labor's National Conference enters a second day. Michael Packie reports.
1: The Albanese government is giving South Australia a bit of economic love as more than 2,000 Labor members are in town to debate the party's policy position on various issues ahead of the next election. The state's shipyards, which are responsible for helping build the AUKUS nuclear-powered submarines, will be given an extra $4.6 billion to enhance their facilities, taking the total federal investment in the Osborne yards to $8.5 billion. The funding boost comes despite fierce criticism of the AUKUS pact by some of Labor's rank and file and former MPs.
0: Michael Packie reporting. Real estate agents are reporting a rush of activity on the property market ahead of changes to super rules. Under the changes, buyers will no longer be able to use self-managed super funds to borrow money to purchase a residential property. Real estate expert Tom Panos says agents have told him people have been trying to get in before the option is off the table.
2: I asked a heap of other agents, and that is exactly what's been happening. There has been a rush of people because they know that once it's done, it's finished. So mainly in the cheaper end of the properties, by the way.
0: The new rules come into play on August 10th. Mining billionaire Gina Rinehart is offering Australian swimmers at the Commonwealth Games thousands of dollars for each medal won. Those in individual events will be given $20,000 each for every gold medal, $15,000 for silver, and $10,000 for bronze. Athletes who break world records are being offered $30,000. A Gold Coast community campaign to save their local library has paid off. The Burleigh Heads Library was slated for closure, but will remain open after the acting mayor approved a temporary joint funding deal. Residents are now pushing for the facility to permanently stay. The Australian Christian Lobby has labelled the Northern Territory's proposed euthanasia laws as a shameful bill after it was tabled in Parliament this week. Its NT director, Nicholas Lay, declared that assisted suicide will be a terrible thing in the top end. He says the Territory government has no business in helping people to end their own lives. The ruling Country Liberal Party says it has the numbers to pass the bill into law. And the Dutch Evangelical Alliance is opposing a government move to allow abortions up to 24 weeks gestation, which is considered late term in the Netherlands. The Christian group and conservative political parties point out that many babies survive after being born at that term of pregnancy or even earlier. Most Australian jurisdictions allow terminations up to birth. In AFL, Collingwood has claimed its sixth consecutive win in a second-half domination over the Crows in Adelaide. The Pies running out 34-point winners last night. Here's coach Craig McRae.
3: When you come over to Adelaide and play a team that's, you know, arguably the top four teams in the competition based on form, and you know, we've got some youth in our team getting good opportunities, and to put 108 points on the board is pretty significant. Yeah, it's probably beyond my expectations.
0: And Melbourne has made five changes for tonight's clash against Geelong at the MCG.